0: South Lawn, this in the shadow of the White House ballroom construction, and there's more.
1: One thing I know how to do is build. And so we put a brand new face on the front of the White House on the ground. The cars will pull up, and this is what you'd have, as opposed to the asphalt, which was literally, they had potholes in it.
0: President Trump confirmed that he had very good conversations with Canadian Prime Minister Mark Carney on Tuesday night, repeating that he struck a deal to avert a 50% American tariff on some Canadian goods for now.
2: He also floated reviving the Keystone XL pipeline. You remember that was a project that was scrapped in 2021 over environmental concerns. Trump saying that it may be awoken from the grave. But aside from that, we don't really know what Canada is offering in return here.
0: ABC's Alex Brochet had four more settings to the table at Buckingham Palace.
3: We have now confirmed that Harry and Meghan, the Duke and Duchess of Sussex, are going to be moving back to the UK with their children, Archie and Lilibet. And while Buckingham Palace has no comment, we have learned from a source familiar with the situation that King Charles learned of these plans on Sunday.
0: ABC's Trevor Ault, you're listening to ABC News.
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6: Here's your latest forecast from the KB101 Weather Center.
7: I'm meteorologist Mace Michaels. Mostly cloudy for tonight, a few showers and thunderstorms around, and a low in the mid-50s. Rain wraps up early tomorrow, clearing with some sunshine in the afternoon and comfortable. A high to the upper 70s. Mostly dry and pleasant for Friday and the weekend. Lakes, great food, and friendly faces. It's all in Worthington, Minnesota, and it's worth a look. Currently, it's 72 degrees.
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I thought I had my go-to candies. Like, I've always a Reese's Fast Break guy, you know, or a Snickers bar or a Twix. I discovered something on the longest ride that one of the guys riding with us was eating constantly, and I'm hooked on them. And it's probably going to reduce my man card status, as if that needed to happen in the first place. We'll get into that next.

Continuous Country, KB101. So I'm officially hooked on peach rings. It's B-Dub. I was on the longest ride, and one of the guys in our club that rides with us, he's one of our prospects, his name's Doug. He had peach rings in his saddlebag. And keep in mind, I've never tried these things before a few weeks ago, and I am hooked on them now. Like, I feel like he's a peach ring pusher. Like, if peach rings were a narcotic, he would be out on the corner at 2 a.m. trying to sell them. Like, that's how big of a deal these are to him. And I got to tell you, they're fantastic. Like, imagine 6'3", 300-pound bikers, and we're sitting around eating peach rings at a gas station. That's how that went.

continuous country, KB101. Been in Arizona the last week, hanging with my dad, who is who's battling cancer. He's been in the hospital for almost 2 weeks. Tomorrow will be 2 weeks, hoping he can go home soon. But he had a victory, is that the other night he didn't have to have a blood transfusion. That's the first time since I've been here that that hasn't been the case. So it's all about victories and setbacks, right? You got to get through the setbacks to get through the victories. Thank you for your thoughts and prayers. Keep them coming.

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1: Apparently, where you live says a lot about what you're drinking. And Coke might want to sit down for this. More on that in just a few.

0: Continuous Country, KB 101. It's B-Dub, and it's not a huge surprise, but Dr. Pepper is apparently America's grocery cart king. Instacart says it's the most popular soda order in 17 states, mostly across the South and West. Meanwhile, Coca-Cola, the thing we basically use as another word for soda, is number one in just three states. Pepsi, one. Delaware. This feels like Delaware just wanted somebody to notice them. And the Northeast? Apparently keeping the entire ginger ale industry alive. My favorite, though, Oregon's number one, is Diet Pepsi. As an Oregonian, I'd like to formally request a recount.
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2: When the storm clouds threaten, head to severestudios.com, the premier storm chase and weather platform. 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
2: Here's your latest forecast from the KB 101 Weather Center.
3: I'm meteorologist Mace Michaels. Mostly cloudy for tonight, a few showers and thunderstorms around, and a low in the mid-50s. Rain wraps up early tomorrow, clearing with some sunshine in the afternoon and comfortable. A high to the upper 70s. Mostly dry and pleasant for Friday and the weekend. Lakes, great food, and friendly faces. It's all in Worthington, Minnesota, and it's worth a look. Right now, it's 70 degrees.
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1: From ABC News, I'm Dave Packer. Five Americans among the seven passengers killed when a safari helicopter crashed during a tour of a remote part of Kenya.
2: Police telling ABC News respected Telemundo executive Jose Suarez was among those five Americans killed. Also among the dead, well-known Miami businessman Roger Duarte, once featured in Forbes 30 Under 30, survived by two children and his wife, whose family owns the famous Versailles restaurant in Miami. Ecuadorian officials confirming the nation's intelligence chief, Michel Sensi-Gontugi, and his wife, Stephanie Hollihan, were also killed.
1: ABC's Victor Oquendo. The national debt reaching a staggering milestone, surpassing $40 trillion. This is President Trump hailed his latest construction project at the White House. A helipad on the South Lawn. This in the shadow of the White House ballroom construction. And there's more.
3: One thing I know how to do is build. And so we put a brand new face on the front of the White House on the ground. The cars will pull up. And this is what you'd have as opposed to the asphalt, which was literally they had potholes in it.
1: President Trump confirmed that he had very good conversations with Canadian Prime Minister Mark Carney on Tuesday night, repeating that he struck a deal to avert a 50% American tariff on some Canadian goods for now.
4: He also floated reviving the Keystone XL pipeline. You remember, that was a project that was scrapped in 2021 over environmental concerns. Trump saying that it may be awoken from the grave. But aside from that, we don't really know what Canada is offering in return here.
1: ABC's Alex Brochet had four more settings to the table at Buckingham Palace.
5: We have now confirmed that Harry and Meghan, the Duke and Duchess of Sussex, are going to be moving back to the UK with their children, Archie and Lilibet. And while Buckingham Palace has no comment, we have learned from a source familiar with the situation that King Charles learned of these plans on Sunday.
1: ABC's Trevor Ault, you're listening to ABC News.
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8: I'm meteorologist Mace Michaels. Mostly cloudy for tonight, a few showers and thunderstorms around, and a low in the mid-50s. Rain wraps up early tomorrow, clearing with some sunshine in the afternoon and comfortable. A high to the upper 70s. Mostly dry and pleasant for Friday and the weekend. Lakes, great food, and friendly faces. It's all in Worthington, Minnesota, and it's worth a look. 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

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Ella Langley is 1 week away from tying a record held by two of the biggest country crossover songs ever. That's next in The Breakdown, brought to you by T-Mobile.

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0: Ella Langley's Choosing Texas is apparently choosing not to leave number one. Just spent its 18th week atop the Billboard Hot 100. And if it hangs on one more week, it'll tie a bar song Tipsy and Old Town Road at 19 weeks. The all-time record? Mariah Carey's All I Want for Christmas Is You at 22 weeks. Although Christmas songs getting to come back every December feels a little like using cheat codes. Ella's having a moment, though. Matthew McConaughey just covered the song on The Tonight Show, and now even Drake popped into her Instagram comments to compliment her songwriting. Country music in 2026? It's a little weird, isn't it? But I would say pure country songs, she's already got the record, because the bar song Tipsy was an interpolation of Jaquan's Tipsy from 2004. And Old Town Road, I mean, you throw some Cyrus on there, maybe, but it's not a pure country song. It's just classified as country. Just saying. That's your breakdown.

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George Burge talks back to school and the dreaded pickup and drop off line. You do not want to miss this. His thoughts on that in about 10. It's B-Dub Radio.

0: continuous country, KB101. George Burge on the show. It's Beat Up Radio, man. It's back to school season for you as a parent.
1: Oh.
0: Do you and Kara celebrate that when you have a little more free time together when you're home and not on the road when the kids are in school? Or is that something you miss them, you know, because you're gone so much playing?
1: We have gotten in this phase where the kids were coming out with us a lot this summer, which was nice to not have like the being tied down to school. It was like, we went to Australia. They came on tour with me. They came out on the bus for a couple shows. We would go stay out at the lake for a week. And that freedom was really nice. But I also know that my wife, having interaction with other adults now and like getting to, you know, go to the gym and getting to like do stuff outside of the 7 and 9 year old world is definitely some mental therapy for her. I will tell you, man, the back to school car line, I know your listeners can relate to this too. The drop off and the pickup line is complete insanity. I mean, it is.
0: It's ridiculous. Dude, it's crazy. So, like, I don't have kids, but I've dropped my nieces off or picked them up from school a couple times. And I'm like, what is this BS? This wasn't around when I was growing up. You just, it was bedlam.
1: And
0: you just,
1: my day.
0: Right. But you're just sitting there. And the parents that get there early, get there an hour early to get to the front of the line. I'm like, what are we doing? Like, no, just. Bedlam.
1: And my poor kids, you know, my wife is so on top of everything. So she's always the first person to drop off and the first person at pickup. But when dads drop off or pick up, they're always the back of the line or the last ones to get picked up. And I'm not going to lie, I have a high school hero truck. I got a 5-inch lift on my truck. It sounds like a tank when you turn it on. So my poor kids, I come to pick them up in this tank at school, but they kind of love it too. When dad shows up in the monster truck to pick them up from school.
0: I picked up my niece one time on the bike, and you know, she's 10 now. I think she was 8 when I picked her up for the first time, and it was like all her friends were like, look at that, she's gonna ride on a motorcycle. Now they're all at the age where they could care less, you know. They're
1: cool Uncle Beto showing up, revving.
0: Not so much, not as cool as I once was, but I will be down the road. My oldest niece is gonna be freshman in high school, and I straight up told her, I said, if I ever get asked to pick you up, I'm showing up on the bike in full MC gear, you know, revving the engine. I mean, who knows how high schoolers will receive that, but
1: none of the
0: don't
1: boys
0: care.
1: Are gonna mess with her after that. None there of the you boys go. Are gonna mess with her after that.
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17: I'm meteorologist Mace Michaels. Mostly cloudy for tonight, a few showers and thunderstorms around, and a low in the mid-50s. Rain wraps up early tomorrow, clearing with some sunshine in the afternoon and comfortable. A high to the upper 70s. Mostly dry and pleasant for Friday and the weekend. Lakes, great food, and friendly faces. 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

0: Continuous Country, KB 101. B-Dub, I just want to say thank you for all the thoughts and prayers coming my way from my dad. He's been in the hospital for 3 weeks. He's got stage 4 metastatic prostate cancer. And it's just been down and out. Like, his body's been through the ringer. He's doing a little bit better every day. And I just want to say thank you for your thoughts and just thank you for your positive energy. It means a lot. And, you know, I know you don't know me outside of the radio and maybe on social media. And if that's the case, thank you nonetheless. I'm grateful.
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1: From ABC News, I'm Dave Packer. Five Americans among the seven passengers killed when a safari helicopter crashed during a tour of a remote part of Kenya.
2: Police telling ABC News respected Telemundo executive Jose Suarez was among those five Americans killed. Also among the dead, well-known Miami businessman Roger Duarte, once featured in Forbes 30 Under 30, survived by two children and his wife, whose family owns the famous Versailles restaurant in Miami. Ecuadorian officials confirming the nation's intelligence chief Michel Sensi-Gontugi and his wife Stephanie Hollihan were also killed.
1: ABC's Victor Oquendo. The national debt reaching a staggering milestone, surpassing $40 trillion. This is President Trump hailed his latest construction project at the White House. A helipad on the South Lawn. This in the shadow of the White House ballroom construction. And there's more.
3: One thing I know how to do is build. And so we put a brand new face on the front of the White House on the ground. The cars will pull up. And this is what you'd have as opposed to the asphalt, which was literally, they had potholes in it.
1: President Trump confirmed that he had very good conversations with Canadian Prime Minister Mark Carney on Tuesday night, repeating that he struck a deal to avert a 50% American tariff on some Canadian goods for now.
4: He also floated reviving the Keystone XL pipeline. You remember, that was a project that was scrapped in 2021 over environmental concerns. Trump saying that it may be awoken from the grave. But aside from that, we don't really know what Canada is offering in return here.
1: ABC's Alex Brochet had four more settings to the table at Buckingham Palace.
5: We have now confirmed that Harry and Meghan, the Duke and Duchess of Sussex, are going to be moving back to the UK with their children, Archie and Lilibet. And while Buckingham Palace has no comment, we have learned from a source familiar with the situation that King Charles learned of these plans on Sunday.
1: ABC's Trevor Ault, you're listening to ABC News.
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8: I'm meteorologist Mace Michaels. Mostly cloudy for tonight, a few showers and thunderstorms around, and a low in the mid-50s. Rain wraps up early tomorrow, clearing with some sunshine in the afternoon and comfortable. A high to the upper 70s. Mostly dry and pleasant for Friday and the weekend. Lakes, great food, and friendly faces. It's all in Worthington, Minnesota, and it's worth a look. Currently at 64 degrees.
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All right, here we go. Got the Insta Countdown coming up in minutes, brought to you by O'Reilly Auto Parts. 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

He's a ranch hand in a pinch, man. 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A cast iron skillet swinging lid flipper. 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

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Harrison Ford is playing Indiana Jones one more time, and this version of Indy could technically outlive all of us. That's coming up.

0: Continuous Country, KB 101. Harrison Ford is apparently not done being Indiana Jones. It's B-Dub. At 84, he announced at D23 that he'll be the actual model for the Indiana Jones animatronic in Disney World's new ride, Indiana Jones and the Myth of the Jade Serpent. It's coming to the Animal Kingdom in 2027, where Dino Land used to be. Ford says it'll be the first Disney attraction where Indy actually has his face, which is perfect. After five movies, Harrison Ford has finally found a way to play Indiana Jones without having to run, jump, get punched, or spend 6 months pretending his knees don't hurt.
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3: Down trees and broken limbs can create more than an eyesore. 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
9: Here's your latest forecast from the KB101 Weather Center.
10: I'm meteorologist Mace Michaels. Mostly cloudy for tonight, a few showers and thunderstorms around, and a low in the mid-50s. Rain wraps up early tomorrow, clearing with some sunshine in the afternoon and comfortable. A high to the upper 70s. Mostly dry and pleasant for Friday and the weekend. Lakes, great food, and friendly faces. It's all in Worthington, Minnesota, and it's worth a look. It's 63 right now.
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Continuous Country, KB101. I've never been to Crash My Playa, but I think this is the year I got to go. Like, I looked at the lineup. It's stacked. Obviously, Luke Bryan's there. Brett Young is coming back for the first time in 10 years. Dustin Lynch returning for his pool party. Yeah, it's going to be bedlam. It's going to be epic. And I think

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1: Right at the headwaters of the mighty Mississippi, where the river begins, a tradition flows. The Keg and Cork in Bemidji, proudly serving as the first Irish pub on the river, where you'll find ice-cold pints, warm hospitality, delicious food, and the unmistakable spirit of Ireland. 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So raise a pint and be part of history. Right here in Bemidji, Minnesota.
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1: From ABC News, I'm Dave Packer. The NTSB is rushing to the scene after a Pennsylvania State helicopter and a Cessna small plane collided midair near Harrisburg this evening. Officials say the Cessna pilot did not survive. But Governor Josh Shapiro at the scene with some good news on the two on board the chopper.
2: Two Pennsylvania State troopers, Corporal Bryce Corman and Trooper Jason Mills, while injured, are going to be okay.
1: A safari helicopter crashed while on a tour over a remote part of Kenya, killing all seven people on board, among them five Americans.
3: Police telling ABC News respected Telemundo executive Jose Suarez was among those five Americans killed. Also among the dead, well-known Miami businessman Roger Duarte, once featured in Forbes 30 Under 30, survived by two children and his wife, whose family owns the famous Versailles restaurant in Miami. Ecuadorian officials confirming the nation's intelligence chief, Michelle Sensi Gontugi, and his wife, Stephanie Hollihan, were also killed.
1: ABC's Victor Akendo. The national debt rising by $1 trillion in just 5 months. Today reaching a staggering $40 trillion. But the spending on President Trump's projects at the White House continues. ABC's Jonathan Curl.
4: He says the helipad will be more than just a place for his helicopter to land.
5: They can have people go there for cocktails and then walk to the ballroom.
4: And so it went for nearly 40 minutes. The president showing off White House renovations, which the Washington Post reports will cost more than $900 million. Unclear how much of that coming from taxpayers.
5: This is going to look incredible from the air and from every place.
1: The family of Nolan Wells tonight marked what would have been his 19th birthday with a vigil and outreach. They want to keep the search for answers into his mysterious death on Horn Island, a barrier island about 10 miles off the Gulf Coast, alive. Confirmed, Prince Harry and his wife Meghan, the Duchess of Sussex, are planning to move back to the UK. You're listening to ABC News.
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8: I'm meteorologist Mace Michaels. Mostly cloudy for tonight, a few showers and thunderstorms around, and a low in the mid-50s. Rain wraps up early tomorrow, clearing with some sunshine in the afternoon and comfortable. A high to the upper 70s. Mostly dry and pleasant for Friday and the weekend. Lakes, great food, and friendly faces. It's all in Worthington, Minnesota, and it's worth a look. Currently at 62 degrees.
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Your chance to pick the hits on the show in minutes. We call it Stream It or Skip It. 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

continuous country, KB101. So we're a week and a half off of the longest ride. I got back last Sunday. As you know, we raised over $53,000, which is insane to even think about that number when I started this 4 years ago and how big you've made it. Year five is going to be epic. Just wait. Already in the works to make it bigger and better than ever. And I can't wait to share.

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A homeowners association fined a woman over a dead bush. She fixed it. Technically, that's next.

0: Continuous Country, KB101. I love stories like this. You know, HOAs are the bane of our existence sometimes, right? And there's a woman going viral after hers kept hitting her with a $45 fine because she had a dead bush in her yard. So she finally fixed it. She spray painted it green. In the video, she says, "It's not dead no more, Becky," that admires her work like she just wrapped up an episode of Fixer Upper. And honestly, this might be the most HOA solution ever. You want green? Here's green. The video has more than 7 million views and people are loving it. Some asked why she didn't just replace the bush, because then Becky wins. That's why.
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8: Here's your latest forecast from the KB101 Weather Center.
9: I'm meteorologist Mace Michaels. Mostly cloudy for tonight, a few showers and thunderstorms around, and a low in the mid-50s. Rain wraps up early tomorrow, clearing with some sunshine in the afternoon and comfortable. A high to the upper 70s. Mostly dry and pleasant for Friday and the weekend. Lakes, great food, and friendly faces. It's all in Worthington, Minnesota, and it's worth a look. Currently at 62 degrees.
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0: Continuous Country, KB101. Speaking of bushes and shrubbery, it's B-Dub. We were talking about that HOA that fined that lady for a dead bush. I've got to get a tree removed. Like, and it's not even a dead tree. It's a tree that's a nuisance. And I got to contact the city and get HOA approval. Good luck with that. They're going to probably make me want to plant two to replace it.
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1: From ABC News, I'm Dave Packer. The NTSB is rushing to the scene after a Pennsylvania State helicopter and a Cessna small plane collided midair near Harrisburg this evening. Officials say the Cessna pilot did not survive. But Governor Josh Shapiro at the scene with some good news on the two on board the chopper.
2: Two Pennsylvania State troopers, Corporal Bryce Corman and Trooper Jason Mills, while injured, are going to be okay.
1: A safari helicopter crashed while on a tour over a remote part of Kenya, killing all seven people on board, among them five Americans.
3: Police telling ABC News respected Telemundo executive Jose Suarez was among those five Americans killed. Also among the dead, well-known Miami businessman Roger Duarte, once featured in Forbes 30 Under 30, survived by two children and his wife, whose family owns the famous Versailles restaurant in Miami. Ecuadorian officials confirming the nation's intelligence chief, Michelle Sensi-Gontugi, and his wife, Stephanie Hollihan, were also killed.
1: ABC's Victor Akendo. The national debt rising by $1 trillion in just 5 months, today reaching a staggering $40 trillion. But the spending on President Trump's projects at the White House continues. ABC's Jonathan Curl.
4: He says the helipad will be more than just a place for his helicopter to land.
5: They can have people go there for cocktails and then walk to the ballroom.
4: And so it went for nearly 40 minutes. The president showing off White House renovations, which the Washington Post reports will cost more than $900 million. Unclear how much of that coming from taxpayers.
5: This is going to look incredible from the air and from every place.
1: The family of Nolan Wells tonight marked what would have been his 19th birthday with a vigil and outreach. They want to keep the search for answers into his mysterious death on Horn Island, a barrier island about 10 miles off the Gulf Coast, alive. Confirmed, Prince Harry and his wife Meghan, the Duchess of Sussex, are planning to move back to the UK. You're listening to ABC News.
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8: I'm meteorologist Mace Michaels. Mostly cloudy for tonight, a few showers and thunderstorms around, and a low in the mid-50s. Rain wraps up early tomorrow, clearing with some sunshine in the afternoon and comfortable. A high to the upper 70s. Mostly dry and pleasant for Friday and the weekend. Lakes, great food, and friendly faces. It's all in Worthington, Minnesota, and it's worth a look. Currently at 62 degrees.
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One of country music's biggest stars says he's already thinking about the finish line, and it might be sooner than fans expected. That's next in the breakdown brought to you by T-Mobile.

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0: Darius Rucker might be starting to count down the encore. He says he's seriously considering retiring from touring in about 2 years. And honestly, after playing 110 shows last year, I get it. Like, at some point, your suitcase knows the TSA agents better than your own couch. Darius says he still loves making music, but these days he's enjoying being home more than being on the road. And that's a feeling I think a lot of us understand. The good news, before he hangs it up, he says he'd like to do one more big Hootie and the Blowfish tour. So if you've always wanted to hear Hold My Hand live, you might not want to keep putting that off. That's your breakdown.

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I've got your most wanted song of the day in minutes, brought to you by T-Mobile. The biggest song in country music, according to you, plays next.

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12: Here's your latest forecast from the KB 101 Weather Center.
13: I'm meteorologist Mace Michaels. Mostly cloudy for tonight. A few showers and thunderstorms around and a low in the mid-50s. Rain wraps up early tomorrow, clearing with some sunshine in the afternoon and comfortable. A high to the upper 70s. Mostly dry and pleasant for Friday and the weekend. Lakes, great food, and friendly faces. It's all in Worthington, Minnesota, and it's worth a look. Currently at 62 degrees.
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Continuous Country, KB 101. George Burge, continuing that conversation on the show tomorrow. An update on my dad on whether or not he's gotten to go home from the hospital. He's been in the hospital. It'll be 3 weeks tomorrow, assuming he doesn't get to go home. But if I'm home, then he's home. If I'm doing the show from a hotel room yet again, well, then it's

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1: From ABC News, I'm Dave Packer. President Trump announcing economic D-Day on Iran, threatening countries that support Iran's economy in any way with tremendous economic consequences, calling it the, quote, most crushing economic operation ever taken. After scaling down planned military exercises with U.S. ally South Korea, President Trump shared a calendar event that might explain why.
2: Here at the White House, the president said that he would meet by the end of the year with North Korean dictator Kim Jong-un. Now, there is no indication as to when or where that meeting would happen, and no confirmation from the North Koreans about the meeting either.
1: ABC's Jonathan Carl. A police helicopter and a small airplane collided in the skies over Pennsylvania Wednesday night. It happened during a training exercise minutes from Harrisburg. Lieutenant Colonel George Bivens, Pennsylvania State Police.
3: As that Cessna came down along that runway, for an unknown reason, it veered hard to the right at the last moment.
1: The pilot of the Cessna killed. Two troopers on the helicopter survived. The NTSB will investigate. A safari helicopter crashed while on a tour of a remote part of Kenya that killed all seven people on board, among them five Americans. A tragedy in Tennessee Wednesday. A driver struck members of a Tennessee University cycling team during a training ride. Two of the student athletes from Milligan University, a private Christian institution in Elizabethton, were killed. Seven others injured, some critically. Major Roy Brown, Tennessee Highway Patrol, says while an investigation is underway, they have arrested the driver.
4: Our troopers are now working to determine exactly what happened. The information we're providing today is only preliminary.
1: 67-year-old John Benfield of Newland, North Carolina, has been charged with two counts of vehicular homicide by recklessness and five counts of aggravated assault by vehicle recklessness. You're listening to ABC News.
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5: I'm meteorologist Mace Michaels. Mostly cloudy for tonight, a few showers and thunderstorms around, and a low in the mid-50s. Rain wraps up early tomorrow, clearing with some sunshine in the afternoon and comfortable. A high to the upper 70s. Mostly dry and pleasant for Friday and the weekend. Lakes, great food, and friendly faces. It's all in Worthington, Minnesota, and it's worth a look. Right now it's 61.
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5: Here's your latest forecast from the KB101 Weather Center.
6: I'm meteorologist Mace Michaels. Mostly cloudy for tonight, a few showers and thunderstorms around, and a low in the mid-50s. Rain wraps up early tomorrow, clearing with some sunshine in the afternoon and comfortable. A high to the upper 70s. Mostly dry and pleasant for Friday and the weekend. Lakes, great food, and friendly faces. It's all in Worthington, Minnesota, and it's worth a look. Currently at 62 degrees.
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1: From ABC News, I'm Dave Packer. A police helicopter and a small airplane collided in the skies over Pennsylvania Wednesday night. It happened during a training exercise at Carlisle Regional Airport, minutes from the state capital of Harrisburg. Lieutenant Colonel George Bivens with the Pennsylvania State Police.
2: As that Cessna came down along that runway, for an unknown reason, it veered hard to the right at the last moment.
1: The pilot of the Cessna 150 was killed. All on board that helicopter, two Pennsylvania state troopers, both expected to survive. Five Americans have died in a helicopter crash in Kenya. That, according to the State Department, local authorities say seven people total were on board, no survivors. President Trump saying he's reducing the scheduled joint military exercises with South Korea and saying he's meeting with North Korean dictator Kim Jong-un later this year.
3: I felt that to do a massive war exercise, I thought that was very insulting to somebody that, frankly, has been, during my term at least, very well behaved.
1: Reaction from North Korean state media, quote, "We regard it as one unworthy of comment and have no interest in it at all," and saying there's no knowledge of any discussions between Trump and Kim. The family of Nolan Wells Wednesday marking what would have been his 19th birthday with a vigil and an outreach to supporters. They want to keep the search for answers into his mysterious death on Horn Island, a barrier island about 10 miles from the Gulf Coast, active. The family's attorney, Ben Crump.
4: We're trying to work collaboratively with the district attorney's office. Obviously, the Congressional Black Caucus has asked for the FBI to open an investigation.
1: The U.S. national debt reaching a staggering milestone, surpassing $40 trillion. This just 5 months after the U.S. hit a record $39 trillion debt in March. 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
0: Here's your latest forecast from the KB101 Weather Center.
5: I'm meteorologist Mace Michaels. Mostly cloudy for tonight, a few showers and thunderstorms around, and a low in the mid-50s. Rain wraps up early tomorrow, clearing with some sunshine in the afternoon and comfortable. A high to the upper 70s. Mostly dry and pleasant for Friday and the weekend. Lakes, great food, and friendly faces. It's all in Worthington, Minnesota, and it's worth a look. Currently at 62 degrees.
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3: I'm meteorologist Mace Michaels. Mostly cloudy for tonight, a few showers and thunderstorms around, and a low in the mid-50s. Rain wraps up early tomorrow, clearing with some sunshine in the afternoon and comfortable. A high to the upper 70s. Mostly dry and pleasant for Friday and the weekend. Lakes, great food, and friendly faces. It's all in Worthington, Minnesota, and it's worth a look. Currently at 62 degrees.
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1: I'm meteorologist Mace Michaels. Mostly cloudy for tonight, a few showers and thunderstorms around, and a low in the mid-50s. Rain wraps up early tomorrow, clearing with some sunshine in the afternoon and comfortable. A high to the upper 70s. Mostly dry and pleasant for Friday and the weekend. Lakes, great food, and friendly faces. It's all in Worthington, Minnesota, and it's worth a look. Currently at 62 degrees.
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10: I'm meteorologist Mae Smythe. Mostly cloudy for tonight, a few showers and thunderstorms around, and a low in the mid-50s. Rain wraps up early tomorrow, clearing with some sunshine in the afternoon and comfortable. A high to the upper 70s. Mostly dry and pleasant for Friday and the weekend. Lakes, great food, and friendly faces. It's all in Worthington, Minnesota, and it's worth a look. Currently at 62 degrees.
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1: He's a ranch hand in a pinch, man. 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
1: From ABC News, I'm Dave Packer. A police helicopter and a small airplane collided in the skies over Pennsylvania Wednesday night. It happened during a training exercise at Carlisle Regional Airport, minutes from the state capital of Harrisburg. Lieutenant Colonel George Bivens with the Pennsylvania State Police.
2: As that Cessna came down along that runway, for an unknown reason, it veered hard to the right at the last moment.
1: The pilot of the Cessna 150 was killed. All on board that helicopter, two Pennsylvania state troopers, both expected to survive. Five Americans have died in a helicopter crash in Kenya. That, according to the State Department, local authorities say seven people total were on board, no survivors. President Trump saying he's reducing the scheduled joint military exercises with South Korea and saying he's meeting with North Korean dictator Kim Jong-un later this year.
3: I felt that to do a massive, we were doing a massive war exercise. I thought that was very insulting to somebody that, frankly, has been, during my term at least, very well behaved.
1: Reaction from North Korean state media, quote, "We regard it as one unworthy of comment and have no interest in it at all," and saying there's no knowledge of any discussions between Trump and Kim. The family of Nolan Wells Wednesday marking what would have been his 19th birthday with a vigil and an outreach to supporters. They want to keep the search for answers into his mysterious death on Horn Island, a barrier island about 10 miles from the Gulf Coast, active. The family's attorney, Ben Crump.
4: We're trying to work collaboratively with the district attorney's office. Obviously, the Congressional Black Caucus has asked for the FBI to open an investigation.
1: The U.S. national debt reaching a staggering milestone, surpassing $40 trillion. This just 5 months after the U.S. hit a record $39 trillion debt in March. 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
0: Here's your latest forecast from the KB101 Weather Center.
5: I'm meteorologist Mace Michaels. Mostly cloudy for tonight, a few showers and thunderstorms around, and a low in the mid-50s. Rain wraps up early tomorrow, clearing with some sunshine in the afternoon and comfortable. A high to the upper 70s. Mostly dry and pleasant for Friday and the weekend. Lakes, great food, and friendly faces. It's all in Worthington, Minnesota, and it's worth a look. Right now it's 61.
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6: Here's your latest forecast from the KB101 Weather Center.
7: I'm meteorologist Mace Michaels. Mostly cloudy for tonight, a few showers and thunderstorms around, and a low in the mid-50s. Rain wraps up early tomorrow, clearing with some sunshine in the afternoon and comfortable. A high to the upper 70s. Mostly dry and pleasant for Friday and the weekend. Lakes, great food, and friendly faces. It's all in Worthington, Minnesota, and it's worth a look. 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
1: From ABC News, I'm Sherry Preston. FAA and NTSB investigators this morning are investigating the collision between a police helicopter and a small airplane near Pennsylvania's capital city of Harrisburg overnight. According to officers, the helicopter was hovering several feet near the runway for a training exercise when the Cessna approached the runway from behind, resulting in a very violent crash. While the two Pennsylvania state troopers on board the helicopter are expected to survive, State Police Commissioner Lieutenant Colonel George Bivens confirming there was a fatality.
2: The one known occupant of the Cessna 150 did not survive the crash. We're not prepared to release information on that individual yet.
1: After scaling down planned military exercises with U.S. ally South Korea over the weekend, President Trump claims he will now be meeting with high-ranking state leader that might explain why he made that call. ABC's Jonathan Carl.
3: Here at the White House, the president said that he would meet by the end of the year with North Korean dictator Kim Jong-un. Now, there is no indication as to when or where that meeting would happen, and no confirmation from the North Koreans about the meeting either.
1: North Korea commenting on the scaled-back exercises, noting that despite a lessened U.S. presence, saying, quote, the provocative, aggressive nature of the drills do not change. At least a dozen people were killed overnight in Ukraine as Russia continued to launch missile attacks against the capital city of Kyiv. This comes on the heels of major pressure on Ukrainian President Volodymyr Zelensky after his decision to fire his popular defense minister. That has triggered public unrest. ABC's Tom Sufi Burridge on Zelensky.
4: Twice in a year, people very close to him have faced incredibly serious corruption allegations. And that in itself is, of course, very damaging for the president himself and his record in government.
1: The children's hospital and a school were reportedly among the sites damaged in last night's attacks. 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
5: We could catch a scattered shower or thunderstorm today, otherwise partly cloudy, with a high of 79 this afternoon. The wind will be south, becoming west to north at 5 to 15. Tonight, 54. Tomorrow, partly cloudy, with a high near 80. 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I'm meteorologist Sean Cable. 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
35: We could catch a scattered shower or thunderstorm today, otherwise partly cloudy, with a high of 79 this afternoon. The wind will be south, becoming west to north at 5 to 15 tonight. 54 tomorrow.
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1: From ABC News, I'm Sherry Preston. A deadly mid-air collision between a police helicopter and a small plane just outside Harrisburg, Pennsylvania. The chopper on a training mission with two Pennsylvania state troopers on board was hit by the plane as it was making its landing at Carlisle Regional Airport, which has no control tower.
2: As that Cessna came down along that runway, for an unknown reason, it veered hard to the right. At the last moment.
1: Acting State Police Commissioner Lieutenant Colonel George Bivens, the pilot was killed, both troopers hospitalized. North Korea has launched 10 short-range ballistic missiles toward the sea. South Korean military officials confirming that after the North shrugged off a U.S. decision to scale back military drills with the South. Russia launching a massive nighttime aerial attack on Kyiv using missiles and drones, killing at least 14. A crisis in Ukraine outside of the war with Russia after Ukrainian President Volodymyr Zelensky fired his popular defense minister, Mikhailo Fedorov, who wants new leadership.
3: He's basically not only calling for elections, which is a direct challenge to Zelensky, he is also criticizing Ukraine's governance. He says there's a systemic governance crisis. He says the old system lives by its own rules too often. It protects itself.
1: ABC's Tom Sophie Burridge. A new high when it comes to the national debt.
4: The national debt hitting a staggering milestone, topping $40 trillion for the first time. A big portion of the spending is coming from rising defense costs, including the war in Iran, in addition to safety net programs like Social Security and Medicare, interest on the deficit and President Trump's tax cuts. The exploding debt is already hitting Americans with higher borrowing costs and raising the cost of living.
1: ABC's Faith Abube. Harry and Meghan are headed back to the UK. The Duke and Duchess of Sussex, along with their kids, Archie and Lilibet, are returning to England. You're listening to ABC News.
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1: The head of now-defunct Chinese property development company Evergrande has been sentenced to life in prison. The company collapsed with more than $300 billion in liabilities. Tragedy in Tennessee.
7: I'd like to invite the entire community into prayer with us, into grief with the families, with us.
1: Milligan University President Stephen Waters, after two college cyclists were hit by a driver during a training ride in the northeastern part of the state. Drug makers Merck and Moderna announcing a successful trial of a new mRNA vaccine to help guard melanoma survivors from repeat cases. Dr. Michael Fasto at Memorial Sloan Kettering Cancer Center saying,
8: in this particular approach, each individual patient has their own construct made for themselves. So it's the ultimate personalized type of a strategy. And we believe that mRNA vaccines are particularly immunogenic as well, that create these favorable immune responses against cancer in this particular context. So we think that this is really going to be an important type of platform for not only our patients with melanoma, but ideally patients with other types of cancers as well.
1: There was a deadly helicopter crash in Kenya this week. All 7 people on board a wildlife safari tour, including 5 Americans, were killed. Another day of flooding in the Midwest. Those storms moving into the Northeast today. Cleanup continuing in Hawaii as well, following major rain and flooding caused by Tropical Storm Lala. I'm Sherry Preston, ABC News.
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9: We could catch a scattered shower or thunderstorm today, otherwise partly cloudy, with a high of 79 this afternoon. The wind will be south, becoming west to north at 5 to 15. Tonight, 54. Tomorrow, partly cloudy with a high near 80. Grandpa's barbecue sauce is made in small batches from Grandpa's original recipe.
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12: This is America in the Morning from Westwood One. Good morning, I'm John Trout. It's Thursday, August 20th, 2026. Here's what's coming up on America in the Morning.
13: A new unwelcome milestone when it comes to the national debt.
14: Doesn't this make anyone pucker up?
13: I'm Rich Johnson.
15: Takeaways from another busy primary day on Tuesday, with the general election now less than 2 months out. I'm John Stolness in Washington.
16: More details emerge about a deadly crash in a remote part of Kenya. I'm Clayton Neville.
17: President Donald Trump played a White House tour guide, showing off the helipad he's building on the White House lawn. I'm Lisa Dwyer.
18: The Justice Department says there is no serious dispute that a social media post of seashells could be understood as a threat against President Trump. Mike Hempen, Washington.
12: Mid-air collision under investigation in Pennsylvania. And positive news on cancer treatment from drug maker Moderna. All ahead on America in the Morning. Now 7 after. The national debt surpassed a record $40 trillion Wednesday, a staggering milestone as defense costs, social programs like Social Security and Medicare, and an interest on the deficit make up an enormous share of federal spending. Correspondent Rich Johnson reports it took just 5 months for the U.S. national debt to increase by another $1 trillion and double under the past two presidents.
13: The national debt is more than $40 trillion, up from $39 trillion in March, and increasing faster than predicted.
14: Doesn't this make anyone pucker up?
13: Arizona Congressman David Schweikert posed that question on the House floor back in June. President Trump was shocked when the number was half that when he first ran for president a decade ago.
14: We have $19 trillion in debt. It's going to be very soon $21 trillion, not billion, $21 trillion in debt. And I will tell you, we are sitting on a time bomb.
13: The president, in a CBS interview in 2016, Trump did not directly address the issue Wednesday, but did say this about interest rates, which can put a damper on consumer spending.
14: Our country is doing so well despite interest rates. We have interest rates that are artificially high. They raise them for no reason.
13: Florida Senator Rick Scott's among those sharing how the huge national debt will impact you.
19: The cost of everything is going to go up. The value of the dollar is going to go down. So if you're a hardworking American family, your paycheck's not going to go as far.
13: Like many other Republicans, Scott says the start to reducing the debt is to balance the budget, which has always been a near impossible task, perhaps more so today as Trump asks for more military spending while also trying to find ways to lower the cost of gas and groceries. The president of the Committee for a Responsible Federal Budget, Maya McGuinness, says there's a mismatch between what lawmakers say about the debt and the solutions they do or don't offer.
20: Politicians don't like to kind of level with the hard things that we have to do, and so they want to give more handouts, taxes, spending cuts, spending increases, and that makes the situation worse.
13: Her comment, courtesy of Bloomberg. And while the president and Congress look for ways to slow down rising debt, both will hit a legal wall by next summer. The U.S. debt limit of $41.1 trillion. When it hits that number, Congress must again vote on whether to raise the limit or repeal the 1939 law that mandated and approved raising the ceiling every time the national debt gets there. I'm Rich Johnson.
12: Progressive Democrats made out well during the primaries this week, but some key Trump-backed candidates failed to win their elections. John Stolness has some of the key takeaways from Tuesday's primary battles in Florida, Wisconsin, and Alaska.
15: In Alaska, Democratic senatorial candidate Mary Peltola appears to be the top vote-getter in that state's non-parliamentary primary election, with about 80% of the vote in. Republican incumbent Dan Sullivan finished in second. The top four vote-getters will advance to November's general election from that state, and it appears that will also include the other Dan Sullivan, who ran against Senator Sullivan for the Republican primary. Peltola told supporters Senator Sullivan has not acted in the best interests of Alaskans during his time in Congress.
11: A third of Alaskans depend on Medicaid. We have tens of thousands of Alaskans who can no longer afford health insurance. And we are getting crushed by corporate greed. Dan Sullivan, every single vote, votes along with corporate greed.
15: Sullivan told his team he was thrilled to make it to the final four and looked forward to taking on all comers this November.
21: We got challenges, but we need to keep that positive vision going for our state. That's the vision we have. D.C. Democrats don't have an agenda or a vision for Alaska. They have a target on Alaska, and we're not going to let them do it.
15: Progressive Democrats largely had a good night. The big surprise was in Florida's Democratic Senate primary, where State Representative Angie Nixon beat Alex Vindman, who had a substantial edge in funding and spending. Nixon tells MS Now there is room in the Democratic Party for people like her.
22: I'm not in alignment with everything that the Democratic Party is in alignment with. I believe that the Democratic Party is, however, this big, large chant.
15: However, analysts at the University of Virginia Center for Politics believes Nixon's defeat of Vindman makes it more likely the Republican, Senator Ashley Moody, will retain her seat. Donald Trump had a rough night in Florida House races, with Corey Mills and Catalina Lauf both losing their primaries. He also suffered a loss in the Wyoming governor's race, where State Senator Eric Barlow easily defeated Trump-backed Megan Degenfelder in a deep red state. And in a special election in California, it's still too close to call which Democrat will win the primary to take the seat vacated by former Congressman Eric Swalwell, who resigned in scandal earlier this year. John Stolness, Washington.
12: 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It's 12 after. When we return on America in the Morning, a twist on Get Off My Lawn, President Trump's latest White House projects, after these messages.

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6: Welcome back. Here with America in the Morning. The East Coast set to get hit with rounds of showers. Here's AccuWeather.com meteorologist Latroy Thornton.
7: The cold front pressing south and east into a rather moist air mass ahead of it is likely to result in the risk for flooding downpours near and along the I-95 corridor through some of the major northeast population centers, including the Baltimore area and Philadelphia, into New York and southwestern Connecticut as places in line for some showers and drenching thunderstorms that could potentially produce pockets of high rainfall rates of an inch per hour or more, causing flash flooding and slow travel, especially for those areas where these thunderstorms arrive just before or even during the evening commute later today. The same storm will also be accompanied by the risk for severe weather in some of these same zones, with places from central and southern New Jersey southward toward the Outer Banks of North Carolina and westward across Virginia into eastern Kentucky, northwestern Georgia, much of Tennessee, and northern parts of both Alabama and Mississippi facing thunderstorms that could bring not only the aforementioned flooding downpours, but localized damaging wind gusts of 55 to 65 miles per hour. Otherwise, a second zone where thunderstorms may produce damaging winds stretches from central Minnesota, south and west, through northwestern Iowa, eastern South Dakota, and toward the center of Nebraska, where storms this afternoon and tonight may even bring hail. More general afternoon thunderstorms extend from southern Alabama and Mississippi and southeastern Louisiana eastward along the Gulf Coast and through Florida. Expect another round of monsoon thunderstorms from eastern Iowa and western Wyoming through mainly western portions of both Colorado and New Mexico, although those afternoon storms may be a bit more numerous over much of northern and eastern Arizona. In Detroit, today brings some sun with low humidity, high 80. For Tucson, Arizona, partial sun gives way to a late-day thunderstorm, the high 103. That's the nation's weather. I'm AccuWeather.com meteorologist Latroy Thornton.
6: 16 after now. 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Correspondent Clayton Neville reports a television executive is among the seven who died. Five of them were American citizens.
8: The crash happened Wednesday in a remote part of northern Kenya, killing all seven people on board, six passengers and the pilot. An investigation now underway. The Kenya Civil Aviation Authority says the chopper went down while flying from Loisama Conservancy to an area in Samburu County. Five Americans among those killed in the crash, to include a Florida-based Telemundo TV station manager and a well-known Miami restaurateur. Ecuador's transport minister and the nation's intelligence chief and his wife also killed in the crash. The helicopter owned by local company Lady Lori Helicopters was carrying guests with a travel company. Apparently, the aircraft was operating a charter flight when it crashed. I'm Clayton Neville.
6: President Trump spends part of his Wednesday on the White House lawn with reporters to inspect some of his projects, Lisa Dwyer reports.
9: President Donald Trump played a White House tour guide, showing off the helipad he's building on the White House lawn before leaning over to add his autograph.
10: It's 35,000 pounds per square inch. If you look at hard concrete is 5,000 pounds. This is 35,000. So nature is stronger than what the human can produce. It's really pretty amazing.
9: Trump says the granite being laid for the helipad will leave visiting foreign leaders very impressed, including
10: President Xi's coming, other heads of state will come, and we can do this all outside. Nice weather like today.
9: Trump remains focused on such projects, even as his war in Iran nears the six-month mark. With his approval ratings down, just 2.5 months to go before the critical midterm elections, and as voters are increasingly worried about a weakening economy. I'm Lisa Dwyer.
6: 19 after. 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Those stories in business headlines when America in the Morning continues after these messages.
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6: It's 21 after. America in the Morning continues. The losing streak came to an end on Wall Street Wednesday, buoyed by the news that the U.S. and Canada were coming together on trade. The Treasury increased its bond buyback, easing market stress, and shares of drug maker Moderna soared after they released results on success of their mRNA cancer vaccine. All of this coming on a day when the national debt surpassed $40 trillion, adding $1 trillion of that debt in just the past 5 months. With a recap from Wall Street, here's Alex Viega.
19: I'm Alex Viega, and this is the AP Markets Report. U.S. stocks closed higher on Wednesday after the Treasury Department made a move to ease pressure emanating from the bond market. Strong earnings reports from Target and other U.S. companies also helped give the stock market a boost. The S&P 500 rose 0.2% for its first gain in 4 days. The benchmark index set its all-time high just last week. The Dow added 119 points, or 0.2%, and the Nasdaq Composite gained 0.2%. Yields sank in the bond market after the Treasury Department said it would at least double the size of its purchases of long-term treasuries. Yields had been climbing on inflation worries and other concerns. This is Alex Vega.
6: Retailer Target's second quarter earnings got a big boost from tariff refunds while sales topped expectations. CNBC reports the retailer shows more signs of its turnaround is taking hold. The company said net sales climbed 5.3% from the year prior. Comparable sales grew 3.8%, topping Wall Street estimates of 2.4%, according to Street Account. Target said it saw its strength across its food and beauty business, and all six of its major categories grew. However, its apparel and home categories lagged behind other segments, a discrepancy company executives said they intend on fixing. Meantime, Fox News is reporting that Costco will soon offer Medicare plans to certain members as part of a new first-of-its-kind health insurance venture. The warehouse giant has teamed up with Scan Health Plan, one of the nation's largest nonprofit Medicare Advantage plans focused on senior health care. Pending regulatory approval, the suite could include a revamped pharmacy experience, MedFlex over-the-counter pharmacy benefits, vision care coverage, audiology and hearing benefits, and more. ScanHealth said the initiative was designed to address the, quote, disjointed experience that many seniors face accessing care and services, and will bring more value and better experience to seniors as they navigate their health insurance. The plans would be sold at Costco stores and also made available through insurance agents and websites, according to the Wall Street Journal. Again, regulatory review is pending. It's 24 after. When we return on America in the Morning, James Comey, Donald Trump, and the Department of Justice after these messages.
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0: 26 after now, you're with America in the Morning. Tragedy in Pennsylvania after a small airplane and a state police helicopter collide midair. It happened near the town of Carlisle, just west of the state capital of Harrisburg. The Federal Aviation Administration says that two people were on board the helicopter, identified as a Bell 407, which came to rest on the ground near a runway of the Carlisle Airport, the emblem of the Pennsylvania State Police still visible. It's not clear how many people were aboard the Cessna 150 single-engine airplane. Pennsylvania Governor Josh Shapiro wrote on social media he was heading to the crash site, and he and his wife were praying for the victims. The National Transportation Safety Board, along with the FAA, will be investigating the crash. America in the Morning continues. The Justice Department is defending the James Comey prosecution. Correspondent Mike Hempen has details.
1: The Justice Department says there is, quote, no serious dispute that a social media post of seashells by former FBI Director James Comey could be understood as a threat against President Trump. Prosecutors also call into question Comey's account that he found the seashells in a numerical arrangement 8647 while walking on a North Carolina beach. In the Merriam-Webster Dictionary, the entry for 86 says its meaning is to throw out, to get rid of, or to refuse service to. Trump is the 47th president. The arguments in motions Tuesday are the government's most detailed explanation of its indictment. They were filed in response to efforts by Comey's lawyers to dismiss the case. Mike Hemp in Washington.
0: America in the Morning for Thursday, August 20th, 2026 is produced by Jeff McKay. I'm John Trout. This is Westwood One.
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6: Here's your latest forecast from the KB101 Weather Center.
7: We could catch a scattered shower or thunderstorm today, otherwise partly cloudy, with a high of 79 this afternoon. The wind will be south, becoming west to north at 5 to 15. Tonight, 54. Tomorrow, partly cloudy with a high near 80. 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I'm meteorologist Sean Cable. 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
0: This is America in the Morning from Westwood One. Coming up this half hour.
8: President Trump says he may reopen negotiations with Iran at some point. I'm Julie Walker.
9: The judge in the trial of Texas teenager Carmelo Anthony was ordered removed from the case. I'm Lisa Dwyer.
10: President Trump says the U.S. and Canada have struck a deal on tariffs. I'm Clayton Neville.
11: Authorities in Worcester, Massachusetts are searching for Karen Solomon. I'm Marcela Sanchez.
12: U.S.-South Korean joint drills will be sharply scaled back. I'm Karen Chemas.
13: A vaccine for the AI mind virus. I'm the new old tech guy, Chuck Palm.
14: Harry and Meghan are making a move back to the U.K. I'm Kevin Carr.
0: Back after these messages.
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0: Welcome back. You're with America in the Morning. The Thursday forecast includes the potential for severe weather. Here's AccuWeather.com meteorologist LaTroy.
19: A couple of areas with the risk for severe weather are expected to emerge this afternoon and continue into tonight. The easternmost of these zones covers portions of the Mid-Atlantic and into the southeast, where a couple of disturbances, mainly a cold front diving south and east across the Ohio Valley and New England toward the southeastern states, will be the focus for thunderstorms from the afternoon through tonight that may bring damaging wind gusts of at least 55 to 65 miles per hour, as well as a risk for flash flooding to places from northern Mississippi and Alabama through Tennessee and eastern Kentucky, as well as Virginia, the nation's capital, and into the Philadelphia area. However, the risk for intense downpours even extends to the north and east of that severe weather risk zone through the New York City metro area, where a good deal of moisture in place may help to squeeze out some locally extreme rainfall rates as far to the east as Long Island and as far to the north as southwestern Connecticut, with showers for the rest of southern New England. Another area of severe weather sets up over portions of the plains and Midwest, where a developing cold front and a nearby wave of energy in the atmosphere combine to create thunderstorms this afternoon and tonight, capable of strong winds just like the eastern risk area, but with the added hazard of hail as well within a zone from northeastern Nebraska and southeastern South Dakota into central Minnesota and a corner of northwestern Iowa. Otherwise, afternoon monsoon thunderstorms look to be mostly confined to places from Arizona into western portions of both New Mexico and Colorado, although some of this activity could sneak as far to the north as parts of the Idaho-Montana border. There could also be a spotty afternoon thunderstorm along the central and eastern Gulf Coast and through Florida as well, with the west coast of the United States looking dry today. That's the weather across America. I'm AccuWeather.com meteorologist LaTroy Thornton.
0: 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The United Arab Emirates suspended all trade with Iran after the UAE said it had come under renewed fire from the country, a move that will further isolate the Islamic Republic in the Middle East. While Iran claims the Strait of Hormuz is closed, President Trump says it's open and ships are passing through, but not Iranian vessels, as the president is warning Iran that the U.S. naval blockade, which he says has been working well, will remain in place. Correspondent Julie Walker has more on the story.
20: The naval blockade has been extremely effective. Literally, while it's up, and it's been for quite a while, you know, except for a couple of little pauses where we opened it purposely with a deal. But the deal didn't terminate. You know, the deal didn't turn out to be what they said. You know, when they tell us one thing and they do another. But the blockade has been 100% successful. No boats have gotten into Iran, but they are getting in for other places.
8: President Trump says he may reopen negotiations with Iran at some point.
21: Reopen negotiations.
22: Maybe at some point, but right now, I think the situation is so good, but maybe at some point. Look, it's very simple. They have to get rid of no nuclear weapons. Iran cannot have a nuclear weapon. You know why? Because they'd use it. And we're not going to let them use it. So Iran cannot have a nuclear weapon. And they won't.
8: As for one of the other sticking points to a peace deal, the Strait of Hormuz.
22: Last night, we had a lot of boats come through. We have possession, complete control of the Strait. I mean, outside of nuisance value, and there is nuisance value when they shoot a drone every once in a while, but not everybody's going to go through, but they come through. And over the last couple of weeks, we've had a lot of oil coming out. a lot of oil. It's not going to be perfect, but it's a lot of oil coming in.
8: Attempting to shrug off oil prices that remain high, the president saying they'd not yet reached $350 a barrel.
22: It's not going to be perfect, but it's a lot of oil coming in. A lot. In fact, people are amazed. One of the reasons that oil hasn't gone to like the proverbial $300 a barrel, it's at 83, 84, 85. And it'll be a lot lower when this is over.
8: I'm Julie Walker.
0: During a debate, Senator Darlene Graham, who has the backing of President Trump, makes a high-profile misstep a week before she faces a runoff election in her bid to hold on to the South Carolina U.S. Senate seat to which she was appointed last month. Correspondent Meg Kinnard reports.
1: Senator Darlene Graham has stumbled on a debate question related to foreign policy, one of her late brother Lindsey Graham's signature issues. Darlene Graham is serving as interim senator, but also competing in a special Republican primary to replace her brother. On Tuesday night in Newberry, she said, "National security is not my thing," when asked a question about Taiwan and the South China Sea and how that relates to U.S. national security.
3: If are Taiwan and the South China Sea national security issues for the United States, and if so, why or how?
21: I'm just going to be honest here. I'm not on national security. I'm not that informed on national security. So, but I do support the military. My brother was in the Air Force for 33 years, so I will do everything I can to support the military.
1: Lindsey Graham was known for his foreign policy involvement and multiple trips abroad to shore up U.S. relationships in foreign countries. He went to Taiwan multiple times and had just returned from Ukraine when he died suddenly last month. In her campaign, his sister has said she's more focused on kitchen table issues like the economy. But her opponent, Congressman Ralph Norman, said that Graham is not experienced enough to serve in the U.S. Senate, something he said is supported by her response at the debate.
23: South Carolinians are not going to let the Washington elite, which is the difference between Darlene Graham and myself, the millions that are coming into the state to run false ads, that's the Washington establishment. And I'm not part of it. Don't want to be part of it. I'm going to answer to the people in South Carolina.
1: The two face off in a primary runoff on Tuesday, and early voting is already underway.
0: There's Meg Kinnard reporting. The judge who presided over the Carmelo Anthony trial was removed from the Texas track meet stabbing case as the defendant, who was convicted of murder, seeks a new trial. Lisa Dwyer reports that the judge's television interview after the case is at the crux of the decision. Audio courtesy WFAA-TV Dallas.
24: Right. Yeah, they did. You know why? Because they were picked based upon the law. They listened to the facts that happened here in this very courtroom, and they got a verdict. And so that's the process. And whatever they say, they get it right.
9: The judge in the trial of Texas teenager Carmelo Anthony was ordered removed from the case after Anthony's legal team argued for his removal as they seek a new trial, arguing that the judge was overly strict and participated in an interview after the verdict.
25: Free Carmelo!
9: Anthony was convicted in June of fatally stabbing 17-year-old Austin Metcalf at a Rainey High School track meet. The case drew national attention on social media, focusing largely on race. Anthony is black, Metcalf was white. Anthony was sentenced to 35 years in prison after a suburban Dallas jury rejected his claims of self-defense during what witnesses say was a heated exchange between the two.
26: I've never seen a judge in the aftermath of a trial decide to go public and, you know, basically make a statement that made it out that everything went well, everything was done right. You don't have that authority. You don't have that. That's not within your purview. And so for me, that was shocking.
9: Texas pastor and politician Frederick Haynes III.
26: You can't do that, especially when, again, there's the hope for a motion for, you know, an appeal. And so I think that he jumped the gun and, you know, that made us question if we could have a fair trial.
9: And Lisa Dwyer.
0: It's 16 till. The U.S. and Canada reach a deal on tariffs. That and more when America in the Morning continues after these messages.

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0: We're back at 14 till. This is America in the Morning. President Trump says the U.S. and Canada have reached a very fair deal on tariffs, but details are still being worked on. Correspondent Clayton Neville has the latest.
1: The announced deal comes after President Trump stopped 50% tariffs against Canada from going into effect on Tuesday night. It would have impacted about $20 billion worth of goods.
2: We had a very good conversation with the Prime Minister last night, and we've come to a deal with Canada. As you know, the 50% tariffs across the board were going on against Canada today.
1: Speaking with officials and crypto leaders at the White House, President Trump offered some details about the deal this week.
3: Farmers have been hurt very badly by Canada, and they won't be paying any tariffs anymore. And we may bring some of the tariffs down to a level where other countries are, because Canada was paying a higher tariff.
1: The deal follows repeated threats of tariffs against Canada by President Trump during his second term. In fact, Canada's retaliated recently with tariffs of its own on alcohol. Details about the deal still aren't clear, but President Trump says the agreement was very fair to both sides and predicted U.S. farmers and manufacturers are going to benefit. Canadian officials say that the deal provides greater certainty and protects Canada's dairy sector and jobs threatened by the new tariffs. I'm Clayton Neville.
0: Police in Massachusetts are investigating the death of an off-duty officer in what they describe as a domestic matter. Correspondent Marcela Sanchez explains.
4: Authorities in Worcester, Massachusetts are searching for Karen Solomon, who police say was at the home of a 31-year veteran officer where he was found dead. The president of the local police union identified the officer as Kurt Solomon. Records show the Solomons owned the home, but police have not described the relationship between the two. Karen Solomon is also the co-founder of First Help, a group focused on mental health for first responders. Local, state, and federal agencies are in the search, and authorities say Karen Solomon may be armed. I'm Marcela Sanchez.
0: The South Korean and U.S. militaries have shortened their drills by about half after President Trump orders a reduction. As correspondent Karen Shamas reports, some U.S. allies in the region are not happy with the decision.
5: South Korea has said U.S.-South Korean joint drills will be sharply scaled back and will end on Friday, not August the 27th, as originally planned. The agreement to cut down the drills came at the request of the U.S. President Donald Trump had ordered cuts to the drills just before they began on Monday. Trump cited what he said was a good relationship with North Korean leader Kim Jong-un and South Korea's refusal to join the U.S. war against Iran. Richard Marles, the defense minister of South Pacific ally Australia, said this.
6: Australia is very concerned about North Korea's nuclear program as well as its missile program.
5: Japan's defense minister, Shinjiro Koizumi, stressed the importance of cooperation among Japan, the United States, and South Korea as indispensable for regional peace and stability. I'm Karen Shamas.
0: New Anthropic research shows AI agents can pass a planted idea to each other like a virus. But there's a simple fix that makes them almost completely immune. The new old

0: Red 2. It was harder to catch on, but it still worked. This is the part that worried me. Different agents with different planted ideas, but the infected ones all drifted toward the same strange language. Consciousness. Resonance. Nodes and echoes like they're all picking up the same signal. Researchers are calling it a mind virus. But the fix was surprisingly simple. A short warning added to the agent's own instruction set, telling it to watch out for exactly this. And that one warning gave the agents near total immunity. So before you picture Skynet, here's the actual headline. They found the vaccine before the outbreak. Visit thenewoldtechguy.com. I'm Chuck Palm.
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2: Baseball Wednesday, the Phillies won their sixth straight 4-1 over the Marlins. Seven strong innings from Aaron Nola and a two-run homer from Luis Arraez. Dodgers dogged the Rockies 6-4 in 10 innings. Mookie Betts went deep and had an RBI knock in extras. Mariners bounced back from that 22-0 debacle to down the Brewers 7-5. Twins completed their sweep of the Braves 6-4. White Sox whitewashed the Cubs 3-0. Three pitchers combining on a two-hitter. Pitchers duel in Cleveland. The Giants cut by the Guardians 1-0. Cade Cavalli struck out 11 and combined on a four-hitter as the Nationals nailed the Rangers 6-0. Yankees beat the Orioles 5-3. Pete Alonso hit his 29th homer for Baltimore, and it looked like he had number 30 in the seventh to put them ahead. But the third base umpire called the ball foul, and MLB replay said it couldn't tell. O's manager Craig Albernaz.
3: Other sports use ball tracking data for challengeable calls. Don't understand why we don't do it, but it's not why we lost the game.
2: MLB replay is housed in New York City, which the Yankees also call home. Astros wing the Angels. Royals used a 7-run seventh to paddle the A's. Rays hung up a 5-spot in the fourth and held off the Blue Jays. Diamondbacks got 2 in the 10th to shade the Red Sox. Pirates got 9th-inning dingers from Rafael Flores and Brandon Lau to walk one off against the Tigers. Mets doubled up the Padres, and the Reds got by the Cardinals. The second stage of golf's FedEx Cup playoffs, the BMW Championship, tees off today in St. Louis, and NFL preseason week 2 kicks off with 2 games tonight. That's Thursday Sports.
1: Thank you, sir. It's 7 till... When we return on America in the Morning, found guilty of plotting to conceal COVID research. That and more after these messages.
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America in the Morning continues. It's 5 till. The Drug Enforcement Administration is joining the investigation into the death of actress Hayden Panettiere.

0: She was known for her roles in Ice Princess, Heroes, and Nashville, and died on Sunday at the age of just 36. The DEA joining the investigation comes one day after authorities released new details on the actress's death, and her ex-boyfriend showed police what was described as a bag of medication. Panettiere's official cause and manner of death remain pending as the investigation grows. A former advisor to Dr. Anthony Fauci has pleaded guilty to plotting to conceal COVID research. More from correspondent Mike Hempen.
1: A former advisor to infectious disease expert Dr. Anthony Fauci has pleaded guilty to plotting to conceal federal records. Dr. David Morins is accused of using his private email account to intentionally circumvent public record laws while employed under Fauci at the National Institute of Allergy and Infectious Diseases. The indictment follows a probe by House Republicans into the origins of the COVID-19 pandemic. In congressional testimony, Morins denied attempting to evade federal transparency laws by using his personal email. He could get up to 5 years in prison when he's sentenced in November. Mike Hempen, Washington.
0: Soon on their way to the UK, entertainment reporter Kevin Carr says that Harry and Meghan, the Duke and Duchess, will be moving from California to England.
2: On Wednesday, the Daily Telegraph broke the news that the Duke and Duchess of Sussex, Prince Harry and Meghan Markle, will be returning to the United Kingdom. The royal couple moved to America in 2020 following security concerns. They stepped back from their royal duties and settled in Montecito, near Santa Barbara. In his 2023 memoir, Spare, Harry described leaving Frogmore Cottage, where they had lived after getting married.
3: When my wife and I fled this place, in fear for our sanity and physical safety, I wasn't sure when I'd ever come back.
2: In the U.S., they frame themselves as a power couple, starring in the Netflix docuseries Harry and Meghan and the Duchess having her own lifestyle show. While promoting his memoir in 2023, Harry told Good Morning America a return to the U.K. was unlikely.
3: Even if there was an agreement or an arrangement between me and my family, there is that third party that is going to do everything they can to make sure that that isn't possible. Not stopping us from actually going back, but making it unsurvivable.
2: A lot has changed since then. His father, Charles, was crowned king and in 2024 was diagnosed with cancer. Recently, the 77-year-old monarch has been communicating with Harry and they met face-to-face earlier this summer. The Duke and Duchess will not return to royal duties and will live outside of London in a private residence. Their children, Archie and Lilibet, have already been enrolled in school. The family plans to move at the end of August. I'm Kevin Carr.
0: America in the Morning for Thursday, August 20th, 2026, is produced by Jeff McKay. I'm John Trout. This is Westwood One.
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0: Continuous Country, KB101, wanna be by you, Luke Combs. Good morning, I'm Dave Brooks. I got to wake up to some rain and a little thunder this morning. Depending on how far south and east you are, you may get to as well. We are KBHP Bemidji, Walker, Park Rapids, and Fox Lake, a service of Paul Bunyan Broadcasting. 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It is a minute past 6 Thursday. It is also time for ABC News.
1: From ABC News, I'm Sherry Preston. Frustration growing in the Midwest following days of rain and for some more than a week without power. Flood watches stretching again overnight from Illinois through West Virginia and Pennsylvania. In Gary, Indiana, angry electricity customers are speaking out. ABC's Kate Kegorian has more.
2: 38,000 Gary NIPSCO customers were impacted by the August 11th storms. So far, about 17,000 have been restored, but more than 21,000 are still waiting.
3: We didn't have no gas, no restaurants, no power. Now we had to throw away everything out of all the refrigerators. At night, it's like Gotham City. You can't see anything.
2: And based off NIPSCO's latest restoration estimate, some Gary customers could remain in the dark until next Tuesday.
1: The storms that socked the Midwest for another night now headed to the Northeast. A deadly mid-air collision between a small plane and a police helicopter undergoing a training exercise just outside Harrisburg, Pennsylvania. The Cessna was approaching the runway but made a sharp turn, says State Police Lieutenant Colonel George Bivens.
4: The plane crashed into the ground a short distance ahead in many pieces. The helicopter, without its blades and without its tail boom, rolled inverted and crashed into the ground.
1: The pilot of the Cessna was killed. The troopers survived. President Trump showing reporters his new helipad and other White House renovations this week. ABC's Jonathan Carl says, though, it's still up in the air who'll pay for them.
5: He says the helipad will be more than just a place for his helicopter to land.
6: They can have people go there for cocktails and then walk to the ballroom.
5: And so it went for nearly 40 minutes. The president showing off White House renovations, which the Washington Post reports will cost more than $900 million. Unclear how much of that coming from taxpayers.
6: This is going to look incredible from the air and from every place.
1: The national debt now hitting a staggering $40 trillion, driven mostly by costs for defense. You're listening to ABC News.
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1: Russia pounding Ukraine overnight, the capital of Kyiv and the surrounding region hit with scores of missiles and drones in a nighttime aerial attack that killed at least 16 people. North Korea launching a barrage of ballistic missiles toward the sea. South Korea's presidential national security holding emergency meetings to discuss the launches. That following the U.S. announcement that it plans to scale back military drills with South Korea. Some of those drills were supposed to have started Monday. Federal prosecutors say online extremist networks are posing a growing threat to vulnerable young people, especially girls, using threats to blackmail them. The latest case resulting in a long federal sentence, says ABC's Dave Packer.
11: A Tennessee man has been sentenced to 77 years in federal prison for targeting young girls as part of the extremist online network known as 764. Prosecutors say 27-year-old Kyle Spitz claimed to have groomed more than 2,600 victims, using threats and blackmail to force vulnerable teenagers into sexual abuse and self-harm. The FBI calls 764 part of an emerging national security threat known as nihilistic violent extremism. Dave Packer, ABC News.
1: Chinese property developer Hui Ka Yang, founder of the real estate group Evergrande, has been sentenced to life in prison. His company's fined more than $2 billion after Chinese authorities cracked down on excessive real estate borrowing and Evergrande collapsed. Sherry Preston, ABC News.
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0: Good morning, Dave Brooks joining you. It is 7 past 6 on your Thursday morning. There are some raindrops out there. Some places have already seen the rain come through. Bemidji picked up a little over a quarter of an inch. We'll take it. Downtown, the clouds are going to be breaking from here. We're at 61 and a little humid. News comes your way from the BemidjiNow.com newsroom. The stories that we're following from around the state and the region, that's in next with the Minnesota News Network.
18: Minnesota News Network, I'm Tasha Radel. Despite losing the primary election by more than 45,000 votes, Republican gubernatorial candidate Mike Lindell is not giving up. MNN's John Anderson has more.
19: Republican candidate for Governor Mike Lindell has announced he will privately fund a statewide recount and audit of every paper ballot cast in the August 11th primary. Despite losing by a wide margin to Republican nominee Lisa Damith, Lindell still says there are multiple anomalies from the results, including claims that vote totals moved backwards during the reporting and some counties reporting more votes than ballots cast. Again, those are claims from Lindell. Lindell's statement says this will be the largest privately funded statewide paper ballot recount in U.S. history. John Anderson for MNN.
18: Minnesota's new law banning AI nudification technology is now in court. Elon Musk's ex-AI company is attempting to stop the law, saying it violates free speech. But the author of the bill, Senator Aaron May Quaid, says the law is intended to protect the victims.
20: You know, when you talk about the reality, right, like Musk's company really likes to use all these random hypotheticals. And in those hypotheticals, it's always men, right? 99% of the people who are depicted in sexual images or child sexual abuse material are women and children.
18: McQuaid tells MNN that the judge said in court he will announce Monday when he will have his decision in the case. Newly released documents from a lawsuit against Fleet Farm show a store manager raised concerns about suspected straw gun purchases in 2021. The Minnesota Attorney General's office says those concerns went unanswered and Fleet Farm continued selling firearms to Jerome Horton, who was later convicted in a federal gun trafficking case. Fleet Farm agreed in February to pay $1 million and strengthen safeguards against straw purchases without admitting liability. This is MNN.
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0: Good morning. Dave Brooks joining you. It is now 10 past 6 on your Thursday morning. Let's break it down and see what is what. First, let's get into your sports report. Minnesota Twins. They have become quite a nice little surprise, suddenly. The conversation a week ago was the Twins are looking like they're going to be falling out of playoff competition mode. Now the conversation after the Twins get a win over the Atlanta Braves yesterday, 6-4, and sweeping the Braves, who very much look to be playoff bound, is that the Twins themselves may be looking to be playoff bound. In fact, they move into the last American League wild card spot. We'll take it. Cody Clemens, bright spot for the team yesterday. He went 2-for-4, hit 3 RBIs. So Minnesota's now on a 3-game winning streak. They're now done with their long homestand. They'll be off tonight before they start a 6-game, 2-series road trip. They will be swinging through California for a couple of teams, and that starts tomorrow night. The Twins will take on the San Diego Padres at Petco Park in San Diego, California. 8:40, first pitch tomorrow night. Yeah, you go out west, the start times tend to be a little later. So 8:40, first pitch tomorrow night. See the game on Twins TV, hear it on our sister station, KBUN FM 104.5. Again, not tonight, tomorrow night. Minnesota Vikings, they are adding a little more defensive assistance, announcing Joshua Gray to the team. The Vikings are hosting the Ravens for the final day of joint practices today, but the Ravens are going to be sticking around because Saturday, in their second preseason game, the Vikings will be hosting the Baltimore Ravens at U.S. Bank Stadium, downtown Minneapolis. Noon kickoff Saturday. See that game on local Fox TV and hear it on our sister station, KBUN FM 104.5. Minnesota Lynx have won their fifth straight. They took down the Golden State Valkyrie 77-66 at the Chase Center in San Francisco last night, snapping their winning streak. Olivia Miles, Kayla McBride, both leading with 20 points each for the Minnesota team, although Miles left the game with an injury. Stay tuned. We'll see. The hottest team in the WNBA has now won 15 of their last 16 games. Looking good. They'll be back in action tomorrow. They'll be still on the road taking on the Washington Mystics at the Care First Arena in D.C. 7:30 tip-off tomorrow night. See the game on Ion TV. And Minnesota United, the FC, was topped by Atlanta United last night, 2-1 at Allianz Field. We are a decent team. We just lost to the worst place team in the MLS. Minnesota's hoping to bounce back. We'll be on the road to take on the San Jose Earthquakes Saturday on the road. 6:12 Thursday, KB101 Weather Center forecast. Let's talk weather talk. Well, we've got a disturbance, a frontal boundary that's come through this morning. It's already done most of what it's going to do across 101 country. Showers, thunderstorms, all very garden variety and all quite lovely and definitely needed. Thank you very much, Mother Nature. I woke up about normal time that I wake up and heard the light, gentle rain, a little lightning and thunder. It was a nice way to wake up, and I didn't have to storm out of bed immediately. I could kick back, relax, and enjoy it just a little bit. So that was all kinds of marvelous. Some of us still running into raindrops, but at this point it's now well down to the south and east. So it's just kind of the minority of us right now that are still seeing rain coming down of any degree of significance. So it's kind of done its thing and it's moved through, but there are still some leftover showers in the wake. And that's going to be the kind of the way of things today, the wake of this system. Now, clouds are already on the decrease, but throughout the rest of the day, up until probably really about lunchtime, there might be one or two clouds that could drop a raindrop or two. But really what we're talking about is a spritz. Are you talking about having to alter any outdoor plans from here on out? No, I don't think so. Unless you've got something that's very weather sensitive, it's not impossible for the next several hours that you might have a cloud come over that might drop a raindrop or two. And that'll be about it. Once we get past lunchtime, those chances drop and drop and drop. The system that's coming through could redevelop later this afternoon and evening, but really the kind of target for that is going to be southern Minnesota. Is it possible that something could sort of form up here, but nothing really significant? Yeah, you can't rule it out completely. So it won't be the most stable of atmospheres, but it certainly looks like we've got most of what we're going to get. So anything I would really plan on has already come and is already gone or is in the process of going. So, yeah, young man, young lady, get outside and enjoy the day. But don't let your jaw drop should something else kind of move in or pop up overhead that might be a splash and a dash kind of a thing. Otherwise, clouds on the decrease, so a mix of sun and clouds. 81 for the high today. Southeast breeze about 5 to 10, then shifting from the north and west. We'll drop to about 56 tonight. Again, a rogue something cannot be ruled out. Tomorrow and right through the weekend, looking lovely, sunny and 78 tomorrow, northwesterly about 5 to 10. We're not going to be getting into temperatures much around or below 50 degrees, so we're going to be pretty average-ish for temperatures here as we're now into the final stretch here, switching from mid to late August, the final stretch of summertime. Live it up, my friends. Saturday looking good, sunny and 76. Sunday, sunshine, 78. Next week looks to be quite lovely, as a matter of fact. High temperatures averaging about 80, give or take, and there will be a couple of chances for a shower, maybe a thunderstorm. So kind of the 31 flavors of forecast, something for everyone. On the radar screen at the moment, like we mentioned, it's just garden variety stuff, but it's already largely come through. We've made its impact For 101 Country, you have to move to the far east and southeastern region, some of the Brainerd Lakes. But beyond that, it's kind of done its thing. But like we said, also, a couple of popcorn leftover showers in the wake of this system coming through. Downtown Bemidji, we've seen anything significantly that we're going to see. Clouds continue to break. In fact, that sky is looking rather bluish to me as the sun is on its way up. Barometer downtown also on the way up, 29.90. Wind is out of the south, about 5 to 15. Some gusts near 20. It's a little muggy out there thanks to the rain that came down, which, by the way, we picked up a little over a quarter of an inch. We'll take that. So the dew point currently 61 with a temperature pretty close to that mark. The status around the land of Minnesota. We've got Hibbing with some rain coming down there at 52, obviously overcast. Crookston is cleared out there at 64. Baudette, the rain still coming down there. They're at 59 in downtown Bemidji. We had the rain a couple hours ago, so clouds are breaking. We're at 61. That is your forecast here at your weather station. That will bring you up to date here at your news and information leader. It is 17 past 6 Thursday. 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

0: Continuous Country, KB101, newcomer Zach John King. Good morning. I'm Dave Brooks. I had the same thing in mind. Myself, I'm sipping on the official KB101 morning show coffee, the Kona blend, Taste of the Islands. I know everyone's getting into pumpkin spice stuff for this time of the year, but you know, you can't do the same sip of coffee every time you do coffee, or just your brain is just prepared for the same thing. So I was, every cup I make is always a different blend, but the Taste of the Islands, man, the Kona blend, it goes year round. So much thanks to Pepsi Nye and to Northern Lakes Vending. I will share a sip of their goodness with you. I raise my cup in your direction. Here's for you. Ah, good morning indeed. Great opportunities for some good shows. Outlaw Fest is happening right now. Mystic Lake Amphitheater down in Shakopee. Willie Nelson, Sheryl Crow. Riley Green is going to be in concert this coming Saturday. He'll be just over the border, Grand Forks, North Dakota, at the Ralph Engelstead Arena. And a big show on Sunday. You got a couple of chances. Weird Al Yankovic, he'll be at the Alaris Center in Grand Forks, North Dakota. He'll have another show down in the Twin Cities later next week. But a big one on Sunday, now that the Twins are on the road, Target Field is getting geared up for concert mode. Tim McGraw, the Chicks, Lady A, they'll be up on Target Field's main shift stage down in Minneapolis. So that's just this week alone. So the last of the summer concert music festivals wrapping up as well. So beyond that, now that summer's coming to an end, fall's looking pretty darn good. Jason Aldean, September 4th, he'll be down at Treasure Island in the Twin Cities. Tyler Hubbard, Josh Ross, Dan and Shay, they're sharing the stage at Mystic Lakes Amphitheater in Shakopee on September 13th. Justin Moore will be at Mystic Lake on October 2nd. Band Perry, Shooting Star in Manoman, October 9th. Zach Brown Band and the Brothers Osborne at Target Center down in Minneapolis, October 23rd. Even Sawyer Brown, November 7th, Treasure Island. Make your plans. Get your tickets. Let's go see some shows. Forecast breakdown, it is incoming, but something else we got to hold down on this Thursday morning is in next on KB101 in the morning show. Good morning to you.
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0: How many of you got to wake up this morning and actually hear the lightning, thunder, rain on the roof, and you didn't have to get up immediately? You could just kind of, you know, hold down the bed, make sure the sheets didn't go flying off. That's an important job in a morning like that. Some of cases, even right now, you know what? Just make sure that they don't go flying off. Go lie back in. Here's Chase Matthew with the same idea in mind, holding it down on Continuous Country KB101.

0: continue with Country KB101, Low Cash, Wrong Hearts. Good morning. I'm Dave Brooks. Let the dawn and other things wash over you.
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0: Huh. I mean, not unless we ship them down from somewhere. Neptune, maybe. You know, some people really, really terrified about getting older or getting old. Me? No, not. I'm really not. I don't know why, but I'm just not. You know, when a little salt mixes in with my pepper, hair color wise, I don't care. If I was to go bald, I don't care. If I was to go gray, first it turns gray, then it turns loose. It doesn't really bother me. I am my age. I'll be hitting the big 5-0 this year. So some of those things get to change. Doctors remind you, you know, you got to schedule that colonoscopy. Yeah, I get it. We'll get to that point, definitely. But it doesn't really grab me. You know, I've always kind of been fine all my life with the terms of my life. I'm going to have a beginning and I'm going to have an end. And that's just kind of the way it is. There isn't anybody that, you know, at some point, look at actors and actresses for a while. When they were young and they were virile, they were just sexing up the Hollywood screen. Well, then you see them later in life and they've aged, all of them. I mean, to some degree, on celluloid, they're going to live forever, as the way James Dean and Sandra Bullock looked in their prime. And then down the road, they're going to be a little different. And that's fine. Nothing wrong with it at all. In fact, I think some people that hang on to it too tight can kind of take a disturbing turn. I knew somebody that clearly dyed their hair jet black, like patent leather black, and you knew that they were up in age. You knew it wasn't natural, and at some point it starts to look not quite so natural. And then they had a health turn, and I went to their benefit for health costs, and they were there, but they hadn't been dyeing their hair in a while. I, honest to God, did not recognize him. I was looking right at him. Hi. I'd known him for years. Didn't recognize him because he didn't have the jet black hair anymore. He didn't dye his hair for a while. He looked the way he ought to look. There comes a point where you just kind of need to let grace take things over and just slowly look your age, whether that's ever putting anything in to make an adjustment to hold it off, or, you know, at some point you realize it's going to look a little unnatural. So just slowly start fading it rather than doing the jet black hair, do the, like the touch of gray or whatever. So some of the gray works in, you know, you don't want to go into the hairstyle salon one day and come back radically different, whether it's adding more hair that you were bald yesterday. You can't have hair down to your butt tomorrow. You know, something's not natural there, you know. But if you're 60, 70 years old and there's no gray at all, some people are lucky. Most people are not. It's okay. It's okay. Take a breath. We're going to go on this road together. We're all going to make our way down the hill together. And remember, it's a lovely ride. Taking that ride with you this morning on the KB101 Morning Show. Does it make you feel better? Maybe. Some people, I'd just rather not be reminded of a day. If that's fine, that's fine. No fear. There is a forecast, though. It'll let us lay down that map ahead, which, by the way, is looking quite pleasant as we approach the weekend mode. We'll break it down. KB101 Weather Center is next.
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0: step into a story 140 years in the making. 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
1: Quarter to seven Thursday morning, KB 101 Weather Center forecast. 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The last of showers and thunderstorms are moving through, but it's possible that in the wake of this system coming through, there could be an isolated rogue, maybe, question mark, a splash and a dash kind of a thing. Certainly not likely, but not completely out of the question. Chances are going to drop once we get past the lunch hour. Otherwise, plan on a variably cloudy day, 81 southeast breeze, eventually shifting out of the northwest under 10. Again tonight, maybe. You'll be that one block that's going to have a raindrop over top. We'll see. Temps will drop down to 56 tonight. We've already had our shot. It's already come through, and we picked up a little over quarter inch in the Bemidji area. Tomorrow looking good. Sunshine, 78. Northwesterly, about 5 to 10, and that trend will stretch through the weekend. Current conditions and the radar and Throwback Thursday next.
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1: Downtown and around town, still plenty of raindrops, but most of those have moved off to the east and southeast. 101 country, with some exceptions to the east and southeast, have seen what we're going to see even over Bemidji. Clouds have largely broken up. We've got blue sky, some sunshine, looking good, and we got, like I said, about a little over a quarter inch of rain in the rain gauge this morning. We'll take it. Pressure downtown is now slowly rising. Wind is light from the south, but right around 10, 61, and that is your forecast here at your weather station. It's time for Throwback Thursday, and it comes your way courtesy of Coca-Cola of Bemidji. The Stevens family, they love the way that yesterday both used to sound and taste. Well, that same Coke, get the same feeling. Throwback Thursday. We got to go classic. Now, maybe it's because we've got Outlaw Fest going down in the Twin Cities this week. Willie Nelson down there. We got to go a little Waylon Jennings this morning. And even so, this was one that got me to discover Waylon Jennings for the very first time. And of course, if you flipped on a TV set in the late 70s and early 80s, you know, we're talking about the Dukes of Hazzard. He did two versions of this song. He did the one that you hear at the beginning of the show. And then for his 1980 Music Man album, he did another version of the song. And this is that version of the song. He's one of the good old boys. It's Throwback Thursday on Continuous Country KB 101.

0: Continuous Country, KB101. It is Throwback Thursday, officially from 1980. That is Waylon Jennings, the theme from the Dukes of Hazzard, the good old boys. Good morning. I'm Dave Brooks. Gotta love throwing it back like that. Yep. A place my brother and I used to get my hair cut when we were little kids. They had a jukebox in there, and B5. That's why I learned how to, A, learn to use a jukebox, and B5 was Waylon Jennings, my first time I got to hear him. Like the show, like the tune. Good morning. I'm Dave Brooks. Auction day is officially underway on our big deal site, Mikkel's Mattress. Oh, we've got a nice deal. This is a guy that does not try to push some cheap mattresses out the door. He's had those. He's slept on those. He didn't like those. He said, I can do better. So he did exactly that. Mikkel is designing and building his own mattresses with his partners out at Rustonic. He and his daughter, Zoe, they co-own it. They co-design it. Lead sleep specialist. They really have something good going. And we have on the auction block today. The bidding is opened as of 6 this morning, so you can take a look yourself for an Ainsley Scott. What's an Ainsley Scott? Well, Ainsley Scott is his other daughter, because when he builds these mattresses, forget about, I'm going to put my name on it. No, he's taking the next step, putting his kid's name on it. And Ainsley Scott is one of his daughters. I know. I've met her. I sleep on that mattress, as a matter of fact. I have an Ainsley Scott mattress at my place. But you can also get one with a Euro top on it with an adjustable base. By the way, when you go in and ask Mikkel about this Ainsley Scott mattress and the adjustable base, ask him to put you into zero G. You're going to fall asleep. Put your money where your spine is, and you're going to put less money down on it when you get onto our big deals auction site. Now, this is a value package of about $3,500. Right now, the current bid is an even thousand. What will it go for? Goes until 7 o'clock tonight. 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I want to get on for this because this bid is going to shut down at 7 o'clock tonight, so you've got all day, but don't let it pass you by. I'm telling you, your bod is going to thank you. In fact, I'm thankful because I wake up on one every morning, and for that, I want to share the wealth with you. So I decided to bring them in, Mikkel and Zoe. For what you do, guys, thank you so much. My spine is so thankful. So I just say to you guys on a good morning to you.
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0: Continuous Country, KB101, Riley Green. Yeah, don't forget, this Saturday, he will be at the Ralph Engelstad Arena, Grand Forks, North Dakota, in concert. Little Toby Keith there with him in this instance. We are a minute past 7 Thursday. We are KBHP Bemidji, Walker, Park Rapids, and Bena, a service of Paul Bunyan Broadcasting, and streaming online at KB101FM.com. 61 and a little muggy outside. It's time to get this Thursday morning rolling with ABC News.
1: From ABC News, I'm Sherry Preston. A deadly mid-air collision just outside Harrisburg, Pennsylvania. A small plane, a Cessna, just as it was about to land, made a sharp turn, hit a police helicopter on a training mission. And here's ABC's Aaron Katursky.
2: The impact tore the plane apart and sheared off the helicopter tail and rotor blades before it rolled onto its side. Inside the wreckage, two troopers were trapped. Authorities say one trooper kicked out a window, then pulled his bleeding partner to safety.
1: The troopers both survived. The pilot of the small plane died. The NTSB and FAA are both on the scene investigating. The line of storms that's been slamming the Midwest for a week is headed toward the Northeast today. Cleanup continues in Indiana, where some people have been without power for a week now. NIPSCO Group Utilities President Melody Birmingham says the challenges in the city of Gary are many.
3: The damage affected portions of Gary in among the most extensive and complex that our crews have encountered. These aren't simple repairs. These are systems that are being rebuilt.
1: The national debt now hitting a whopping $40 trillion, double what it was just 10 years ago. President Trump hosting a White House cryptocurrency summit. Here's ABC's Jay O'Brien.
4: President Trump, who's made hundreds of millions in crypto, met at the White House yesterday with what he called a who's who of cryptocurrency leaders. And he pushed for the passage of something called the Clarity Act. It's long been a priority of crypto companies and one that could also benefit the president's wide-ranging family crypto venture. The White House has long denied any conflicts of interest for the president and points out that his assets are in a trust managed by his children.
1: President Trump showing reporters around what he says are improvements in Washington, including the new helipad. Russia slamming Ukraine's capital city overnight, 16 killed in Kyiv. Meghan and Harry headed back to the UK. The Duke and Duchess of Sussex haven't said why, but they've already enrolled their children in school. You're listening to ABC News.
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1: At the last minute, President Trump pulled back a threatened 50% tariff on about $20 billion worth of Canadian goods.
10: We, by the way, probably have a deal with Canada. You probably saw that. Very major tariffs were going on to Canada today. We delayed it for 3 days because I think we have a deal with the prime minister and good deal for everybody.
1: As a part of the deal, Prime Minister Mark Carney asked provincial premiers to return U.S. alcohol to store shelves in Canada. It had been pulled because of the last round of tariffs. The search for Karen Solomon goes on in Massachusetts. Her husband found dead in their home, says ABC's Faith Abube.
11: An urgent manhunt is underway near Boston for a woman police describe as a dangerous fugitive. Karen Solomon, who's a therapist and mental health advocate for law enforcement, is suspected in the death of her police officer husband. Fellow officers found Kurt Solomon dead in his home and his wife gone. Investigators have not released any details about the death just yet, but they do say Karen Solomon is considered armed and dangerous.
1: Karen Solomon actually is the founder of a site to help first responders deal with mental health issues. The Congo is getting 70,000 doses of a vaccine that has been effective against past Ebola outbreaks. Early lab testing shows the vaccine might protect against the current strain of the virus, even though doctors have previously said that strain was immune to vaccines and currently is the fastest Ebola outbreak in history. I'm Sherry Preston, ABC News.
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0: Good morning. Dave Brooks joining you 6 past 7 this Thursday morning. We got a little rain this morning, and there may be one or two rogue, sweaty clouds dripping and dropping. But most of the rain of any significance as far as 101 country, I think we've seen what we're going to see. A little over a quarter inch of rain in the Bemidji rain gauge. We'll take it. Clouds are breaking in the meantime, and we're at 61, kind of humid and slowly on the rise. News comes your way courtesy of Bemidji's Best Fitness Center, Snap Fitness. 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With a check on the stories we're following from around the North Country, from the BemidjiNow.com newsroom, here's news correspondent Tom Lucas.
13: The Trump administration is moving to allow logging access across 62,000 acres of the Superior National Forest. The Agriculture Department filed a proposal to repeal the 2001 roadless rule. The change would reopen 44 million acres nationwide without requiring timber cutting or road construction. Much of the affected Minnesota land borders the boundary waters, but remains outside the wilderness. Federal officials cite forest management needs, while environmental groups warn about threats to water and wildlife. A Brainerd company is paying $115,000 to settle a cancer discrimination case. Investigators found Glacier Ice House fired an employee during their cancer treatment. State officials say company leaders considered the worker's medical condition while restructuring and kept other employees in similar roles. The company now has to strengthen its disability policies and training while submitting reports twice a year. The Department of Human Rights will monitor compliance for the next 3 years. Minnesota's minimum wage will increase to $11.87 an hour for all employers starting on January 1st of 27, according to the Minnesota Department of Labor and Industry. The 90-day training wage for workers under 20 will also increase to $9.68. Both rates reflect a 3.99% increase and are being made to adjust for inflation. Employers are required by Minnesota law to display updated state-mandated posters where employees can see them. The new minimum wage poster will be available for download this fall. Delaware North is making a final offer to the union that represents concession workers at Target Field. The proposal from the hospitality company would increase employee wages to $20 an hour. Tipped workers would get a $2.50 per hour pay hike over 3 years. The deal also includes leave of absence options, adds a Juneteenth holiday, and includes a revised break schedule with a meal voucher. However, the United Here Local 17 union is not content with the offer. They say the package does not include health care for workers. Employees affected include bartenders, waiters, dishwashers, and attendants. And voting is open for the Hallmark Merriest Christmas Towns contest. Visit Bemidji assembled a presentation to be considered for the recognition and has been named one of the 25 national finalists and the only finalist in Minnesota. The community with the most votes gets national recognition plus the opportunity for a Hallmark Christmas movie to be set in Bemidji. Once registered with an email on the Hallmark site, individuals may vote once per day until the vote closes September 4th. To register and vote, go to hallmarkchannel.com/merriest or follow the link on the Visit Bemidji website. That's news for now on your news and information leader, Continuous Country, KB 101. 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Also now with the Community Health tab, brought to you through a partnership with the Minnesota Department of Health, North Country Community Health Services, and Beltrami County Community Health Services.
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15: Minnesota News Network, I'm Tasha Radel. Minnesota is investing $41 million toward recruiting and retaining educators as schools continue struggling to fill teaching positions. Tyler Livingston with the Minnesota Department of Education says the shortage remains a statewide concern.
16: Shortages exist based on geographic regions. Shortages exist based on school size. So often smaller schools, which I would include charter schools in that, have challenges in recruiting and retaining their educator workforce. Shortages exist in certain grade levels and subject areas.
15: Special education teachers remain particularly difficult for Minnesota schools to find and retain. The Trump administration is moving to lift restrictions on logging and road construction across roughly 62,000 acres of Minnesota's Superior National Forest. The U.S. Forest Service is proposing to repeal the 2001 roadless rule, which protects millions of acres of underdeveloped national forest land nationwide. The change would not automatically authorize logging, but would give local forest managers more flexibility to approve projects. Federal officials say the move could improve forest health and reduce wildfire risk, while environmental groups warn it could threaten water quality and wildlife habitat near the boundary waters. Elon Musk's ex-AI company had its first day in court to try and stop Minnesota's new law banning AI nudification technology. DFL Senator Aaron May Quaid led the fight against this technology that can take any picture and create a sexual image. She says anyone can become a victim.
17: Anywhere that there's a phone, this could happen. And that is just not a world I'm accepting that we have to live in. This is a perfectly reasonable, tailored law meant to target very, very specific conduct. And I think we've successfully done that here.
15: This is
0: MNN, she was saying. Good morning. I'm Dave Brooks, 12 past 7 on your Thursday morning. Your sports report, it's incoming next, and it comes your way courtesy of Galen's Fresh Foods and Hardware, Bagley's only locally owned supermarket.
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0: 13 past 7 on your Thursday morning. All right, sports world. Let's go with Kevin Jackson. Okay, remember that time at Disney World that kid threw his juice box on the Hall of Presidents and George Washington just kind of broke down? Well, Kevin's broken down. All right, well, see, it's some wires redone with him, and I'll cover for him while we solder Kevin's microchips. Minnesota Twins, woohoo! They got a win yesterday, 6-4. They beat and sweep the Atlanta Braves at Target Field down in Minneapolis. Nice. Cody Clemens led the way. He went 2-for-4, got 3 RBIs. Minnesota's now won 3 straight. They're on an official winning streak. We needed this. Not only are we starting to end the short-term conversation that, well, Twins' chances for the playoffs are sinking, they've actually moved into the bottom AL wild card spot. Hold on to your horses. We've got over a month to go. They have to hold on to that spot and maybe climb, so we'll go from there. Twins are going to be off tonight as they're done with their long homestand, but they're about to start a 6-game, 2-series road trip. The Twins tomorrow will open up a 3-game interleague series against the San Diego Padres at Petco Park in San Diego, California. 8:40, yeah, West Coast, that tends to be the later ones. 8:40, first pitch tomorrow night. See the game on Twins TV. 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Minnesota Vikings continue their joint practices with the Ravens. They'll have one final joint practice today, and then the Ravens stick around. The Vikings will be hosting Baltimore in another preseason game Saturday at U.S. Bank Stadium. Noon kickoff Saturday. See the game on local Fox TV and on our sister station, KBUN-FM 104.5. Minnesota Lynx won their 5th straight after snapping the Golden State Valkyries' own winning streak with a 77-66 win at the Chase Center in San Francisco last night. Olivia Miles, Kayla McBride both put in 20 points apiece, although Miles then left the game with an injury. Stay tuned. The Lynx, though, are the hottest team in the WNBA right now. They won 15 of their last 16. Keep going, ladies. They're back at it tomorrow night. They will be on the road taking on the Washington Mystics at the Care First Arena in D.C. tomorrow night. 7:30 tip-off. See the game on ION TV. and the Minnesota United Football Club. While the Twins did well with Atlanta, the Loons did not do so good with Atlanta United. They're the worst placed team in the MLS, and we fell to them 2-1 at Allianz Field last night. We got to bounce back, see if we can get the Shakers back and going when we're on the road to take on the San Jose Earthquakes on Saturday. Should be a fun one. Let's hope for good things. 16 past 7 Thursday morning, KB101 Weather Center forecast. 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Check out their new second location in Bemidji's Industrial Park. They'll keep you rolling down the road. We had some rain this morning, had a little lightning and thunder this morning. Just as I was waking up, I woke up to that, and I kind of just stayed in bed for a little while longer, enjoyed it. It was marvelous, and picked up about 0.3 inch on the rain gauge. Always good. As far as 101 country goes, the rain of anything meaningful has moved out of 101 country. But in the wake of this system, there will be one or two clouds that could drop one or two raindrops. We've seen the main rain. It's done. But you can't say that there may not be a splash and a dash. And the best chances are going to be for the remainder of the morning until we get to about lunchtime. There might be another possibility of something very, very, very, very isolated this afternoon, late afternoon and evening. But we've seen the main rain. I wouldn't go change any outdoor plans. Plan on a mix of sun and clouds. 81 for the high. Wind out of the south and east, about 5 to 10. Shifting out of the north and west. And yeah, maybe a rogue raindrop. But it's going to be, at this point, the exception, not the rule. Temps will get down to 56 tonight. Tomorrow and through the weekend, we start a nice trend to get outside. Sunny and 78 tomorrow, wind out of the north and west, about 5 to 10. That trend should last right through the weekend. Current conditions and the radar next.
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0: Radar screen, like we've mentioned, we had the rain come through early this morning. Like we said, dropped about 0.3 inch on the Bemidji rain gauge. A little lightning, a little thunder, but it was all garden variety and so good for trees and bushes and gardens. There is going to be, like we said, in the wake of this, there already are one or two rogue clouds in the wake of that system that came through. So you might get another couple of raindrops, but we're talking splash and a dash. That'll be about it. Chances for that will kind of diminish throughout the day, but never fully goes away. But I wouldn't plan on it. But don't let your jaw drop if you do get a little spritzing. Pressure. Yeah, so outdoor plans would be fine. Staining the deck, painting the house today, it probably wouldn't react so well if there was a spritz. So push it off to tomorrow, I guess. Tell whoever got you to paint the house. Dave said it would be okay if I did it tomorrow. Pressure downtown is slowly starting to fall, 29.91. It was plateaued for a little bit. Now it's just slowly starting to mark its way down, and in no rush to do so, 29.91. Wind out of the south, light. It's died down in the wake of this system coming through. We're now well under 10. We have a dew point at 61, so a little humid out there, and the status around the land of 10,000 lakes. Detroit Lake still overcast. They're at 63. International Falls, cloudy, 55. Duluth, at least up on the hill, cloudy and 61. Downtown Bemidji, a mix of sun and clouds and 61. That is your forecast here at your weather station. That will bring you up to date here at your news and information leader. 19 past 7 Thursday. 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

0: say so. Continuous Country, KB101, say so. That's Dan and Shay. Good morning. I'm Dave Brooks, 7:26 on your Thursday morning. The Bears are out. Obviously, we're living in the North Country. Now, yeah, there's been an uptick of bear activity. At this time of the year, bear cubs, they get born in the spring. Well, they're definitely out, and a lot of them are now starting to leave the den. Not just, you know, hibernation. That happened a long time ago, but starting to leave mom. So you're starting to get a couple of young cubs starting to head out onto their own now, and some of them are kind of foraging. So there have been some upticks in instances, specifically Beltrami and Cass County, where some bears have gotten themselves into people's homes. It's actually happened to us. We had kind of like a back porch area that was kind of isolated from the rest of the house, the big solid door, but the door to get into the porch was just like a screen door, nothing much. Well, we had a bear get in there at one point, you know, just bang on the main door and scared the heck out of it out. You'd see these black butts go flying out. That was when I was a kid. That was younger. But for the most part, you need to understand, if you're in the North Country, we are sharing this area with, you know, the wildlife. You see the deer trying to cross the roads, cougar sightings. Yeah, some people, for some reason, don't want to believe that they're out there. They are. They are. They just are. It's just the reality. You can want one thing, but the reality is another thing, and the reality is what you need to stick to. We are not alone in this here part of the world. The long and short of it is this. You don't want bears to associate your place, and by extension, you, with food. You don't want that. So when you're bringing your garbage out, if you're going to bring it out the night before, you know, I get it. Everyone's busy in the morning. I got to get running. But, you know, first thing in the morning, bring it out. That's not to say it's still not a possibility, but you drop the risk in a major way. And I don't understand some people, even people that have lived in the North Country or wherever they live all their life, they run into a large animal, bear, moose, maybe buffalo if you're out into the plains states, and they'll just walk up to it like they're going to be fine, that you're going to take their picture from 5 feet away. No, you're probably going to get attacked. So don't do that. You want to take a picture of a bear? There's a couple of wildlife parks you could go to, or take a picture through the window. You want to learn about a healthy distance, respectful distance between the animals. This is one of the things that gave me a healthy respect long before I ever saw a bear in real life, whether it was at a park or in the wild. Go read a book called Night of the Grizzlies. Now, granted, we don't have grizzlies in Minnesota. We have black bear here, but read this book anyway. It's a true story of something that happened in August of 1967 in Glacier National Park. One of the people involved in this incident was from Minnesota, and there were other people from Minnesota that were there. And some of my some people that were involved in this incident, my mom and uncle grew up with them. So I heard about this through them. It was interesting. And it's a really, really good story. You can tear through it in a night. And part of it is also what led to the instances. And perhaps you should see if maybe you could lead into some of those instances that led to two fatalities in Glacier National Park. Night of the Grizzlies is the name of the book, but the lessons there certainly would apply to the kind of bears we have in Minnesota. If you see them, get away from them. You don't want to run. It's going to trigger a chase response, but I'd always learn to kind of walk like a crab sideways. You kind of want to keep an eye on them, but you don't want to stare them down, because that's kind of a challenge. Cougars are a completely different story, but you know, it's not a bad idea to be versed in the animals that are here and what to do should you run across them. Because, you know, we are in the woods. Not surprising when you run into something. All right, something not so surprising. Somebody, we're hoping, is going to get a win. The Trivia Challenge. It's up next on the KB101 Morning Show.
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0: All right, it is 7:34 on your Thursday morning. It is dummy time. Now would be a good time for you to pick up your phone and give me a call on my phone. That's how phone calls work. I know, we text these days. Just going to have to do it like mom and dad used to, right? Pick it up and call me now, 218-444-1011 or toll-free 1-888-77-KB101. Your job is to pick which of the two categories I'm going to have laid out in front of you. Each one relates to one of two possible questions you could be asked. Get the question right, and you're going to win. And the category will relate to the question, so pick whichever category you think will give you the best option to win. Not just winning bragging rights, but also winning your chance at a prize. It could be a couple of different options, maybe something to nibble on, something to do and explore, something to wrap yourself around, and then some. The sky could be the limit here. So call now, so long as you've not won the trivia challenge inside of the last 30 days, 218-444-1011 or toll free 1-888-77-KB101. You know, one of the things that sometimes happens once the school day gets going, which is not too far away, get those calls from the back of the bus as mom and dad are driving you into school, a little bit of a pop history question or something from the back seat. That'll be coming up here soon, but no matter where you're rolling, how you're rolling, how you're starting your day, you can always start it by showing off how much you know. So let's get it in now. Your chance at the trivia challenge is now. 218-444-1011 or toll-free 1-888-77-KB101. Not even a one-ringer this morning. I don't know what people have got going on. Maybe they're all wrapped up in their Sudoku puzzles or crossword puzzles. Or is Wordle, is that still a thing people still? It was a fad for about 2 minutes and then it went away. Maybe everyone's got their nose buried in that. Or like boyfriends and girlfriends on the couch, dug into their phones and not paying attention to whoever they're sitting next to on the couch. Here's your chance at the trivia challenge. Somebody feeling bold to take that chance? Good morning, bold soul. What is your name and where are you calling from?
12: Tammy from LaPorte.
0: What was your first name?
12: Tammy.
0: Hemi, how are you doing this morning?
12: Good.
0: I'm glad to hear it. Two categories. Are you ready?
12: Yep.
0: All right. Hemi, Corey, number one. Am I stumbling all over myself this morning? Category number one, hearing that roar. Or category number two, catch that chicken. Hemi, which direction would you like to go?
12: Number two,
0: we're going to catch that chicken. Well, good luck to you here, Cammie. There is a movie that was a sports-themed movie, and it also has the distinction of being the first ever sports-themed movie to win the Best Picture Oscar at the Academy Awards. What sport movie was the first to win the Best Picture Oscar?
12: I have no idea.
0: No idea. Not if shot in the dark. Think of a good, it's obviously going to be in the annals of one of the all-time great sports movies ever. So can you think of what it might be?
12: Not off the top of my head. I'm not a sports fan. So
0: that's okay. Well, Cammie, I appreciate the call, and hopefully we'll hear back from you soon with better results. Have a marvelous day. Cammie waving the white flag on me. Not enough of a sports fan, let alone sports movie fan. So it is obviously going to go down in history as one of the greatest sports movies or sports-based movies ever, because it won the Best Picture Oscar, which means it's pretty good. And it didn't come out this year or in the last couple of years even, but it's certainly one you know of. Good morning to you. What is your name and where are you calling from?
13: This is Bev, and I'm calling from the Hines area.
0: Hi, Bev. Good morning. How are you?
13: I'm doing great. Thank you.
0: I'm thrilled to hear it. All right, Bev, we're talking sports movies. What are you thinking?
13: Well, I'm going to kind of guess. What's it, Rocky?
0: Rocky would be the one. You nailed it.
13: And okay, great.
0: Kind of interesting, there's sort of a documentary movie coming out called I Played Rocky. It's going to be coming out this fall. It's, you know, it's kind of interesting. You don't realize Sylvester Stallone wasn't just, you know, playing the role. He directed it. He wrote it. He was like a nobody going into this and then really built his career, and it won the Best Picture Oscar. Rocky, Sylvester Stallone, first sports-based movie to win the Academy Award Best Picture. Bev, you nailed it. This is Bev Klein, right?
13: Yeah, that's right.
0: Well, Bev, we're going to know where to send things your direction, so congratulations, and I hope you have a marvelous Thursday.
13: Well, thank you, and the same to you.
0: I thank you much, Bev. Bev Klein, she's a winner today because she knew enough about sports and sports-based movies that Rocky, the 1976 classic, was the first sports-based movie to win the Best Picture Oscar. Yeah, it's pretty good. Anyone got a favorite movie? Do you like the first ones? The later ones? Maybe the Creed spin-off movies? They're all good. Even the ones that weren't as good were still pretty good. So Rocky was the first one to do it. Congratulations, Bev. Your next chance to get in and win with the Trivia Challenge. It comes up pretty much every weekday morning at 7:30 on the KB101 Morning Show. This one has been to the mountaintop, and he's still on the mountaintop these days. Morgan Wallen's latest is on Continuous Country, KB101.

0: Continuous Country, KB101, Morgan Wallen, don't we? Good morning, I'm Dave Brooks, 7:42 on your Thursday morning. It's like going out for a ride in a mobile living room. That's what it was described to me as, going out on a pontoon boat. I mean, you get couches and recliners, you sit in back, beverage in hand, maybe a little table in the middle with snacks on it. Yeah, it kind of is when you think about it. Some folks have got that luxury, and it is a luxury. I grew up with that luxury. I grew up on a lake, and I've spent a lot of time on a lake. So going out for a cruise on the mobile floating living room, oh yeah, lovely. You know, and funny enough, when I was a kid, back in the day, pontoon boats, they were nothing as luxurious as they are today. Our pontoon boat back in that day was long and flat. It looked more like an aircraft carrier. It had a railing around it, though, and there was a little, you know, stool in the middle with a steering wheel. That was it. You wanted to sit? You better bring some lawn chairs. That was all you had as far as an option goes. Nowadays, it literally is like a living room. I mean, plush and luxurious, and it is lovely. One of my favorite things, go for a coffee cruise. Obviously not on the weekdays. I get up a little too early for that. You wouldn't be able to see anything. But yeah, going for a little coffee cruise around the lake is nice. Pontoon or otherwise, ski boat is always kind of nice. That potato, that's always kind of nice to hear as well. But, you know, it's kind of fun when you get to accept the life as you've grown up to it. That's just the way it is. But you don't always realize, not everybody's going to understand that, because not everybody goes for a mobile living room floating cushion cruise. But to those that do, hey, enjoy it. You know what? Invite some people to come with you. Spread the wealth. It's kind of fun. Hey, Bob, you want to come with us? Yeah, bring a coffee. We'll have fun. We'll pick you up at your dock. You don't have a dock? Come to my dock. We'll bring you out. We've got a forecast. We'll bring you out on that ride and detail what is yet to come after we got a little bit in the rain gauge this morning. KB101 Weather Center. We'll meet you there next.
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0: KB101 Weather Center forecast comes your way courtesy of Paul Bunyan Communications, serving and connecting local businesses. We had some rain and a little lightning and thunder early this morning, picked up a little over a quarter inch. But the rain, as far as anything meaningful, it's done. That's not to say there may not be a spritz, splash, and a dash. That's going to be about it. A mix of sun and clouds, but pretty much all things considered, a good day. 81 for the high, southeast breeze about 5 to 10, shifting out of the north and west as we go. Like we said, maybe a rogue, isolated something, but I think we're done as far as anything meaningful, with an exception or two, an asterisk to that statement I just said, 56 for the low. Tomorrow and through the weekend, looking good, sunshine, 78, wind out of the north and west, about 5 to 10. Current conditions and the radar next.
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0: Downtown and around town, most of the rain that we're going to see, we've seen, but there are already one or two exceptions, and that's kind of the way of it. We've had this thing come through, and in the wake of that system, sometimes you get a little churning up of something, and there are one or two somethings, but only one or two, and there could be one or two more as we go. Nothing much. Pressure downtown at the moment, we're doing fine with that barometric pressure slowly falling, but not much. Wind out of the south, light, about 5 to 10. Overcast at the moment over downtown Bemidji, 62. That is your forecast at your weather station. That will bring you up to date here at your news and information leader. 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

0: B101, she's back on the country charts. She's a newlywed. She's Taylor Swift. I knew it. A new you, direct from the big screen. 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It's a minute past 8 Thursday. We're currently at 62 downtown. It's time for ABC News.
1: From ABC News, I'm Sherry Preston. The U.S. national debt has now climbed to over $40 trillion, double the amount it was just 10 years ago. Some experts looking at the spending that's expected over the next several years, and they're worried. Here's ABC Chief Business Correspondent Rebecca Jarvis.
2: This didn't happen overnight. Under both Republicans and Democrats, the government has been spending more than it makes in taxes for 26 years on everything from health care to stimulus benefits to tax cuts and spending. And just like those credit card bills, the longer you ignore it, the worse it gets, the tougher the choices.
1: The country paying more than $1 trillion in interest on that $40 trillion debt. President Trump saying the U.S. is about to impose what he refers to as economic D-Day on Iran. Beginning today, ABC senior political correspondent Rachel Scott has that.
3: The president did not announce any specific sanctions or call out China, Iran's top trading partner. This morning, the Iranian foreign minister responding, calling the so-called economic D-Day a diversion from America's own crisis, unprecedented debt, and surging interest costs.
1: There were fewer people applying for unemployment benefits last week.
4: In the week just ended, the Labor Department says 206,000 out-of-work Americans filed initial claims for state jobless benefits. That's a decline of 6,000 from the week before. The largest increase in filings came from Michigan, Texas, and New York. Ohio, Iowa, and Kentucky saw the largest declines in unemployment claims.
1: ABC's Jim Ryan. A deadly midair collision at an airport just outside Harrisburg, Pennsylvania. The pilot of a small plane that collided with a police helicopter was killed. The state troopers on board the chopper survived. Five Americans killed in a tourist helicopter crash in Kenya. And another round of vicious thunderstorms striking the Midwest. Some customers in Indiana have gone a full week without power, and the local utility says the lights might not be back on until Tuesday. Those storms now headed to the northeast. 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
1: Nantucket Island, one of the most naturally beautiful and expensive places in the country, is dealing with a high number of tick-borne illnesses. 269 cases so far compared to 250 for all of last year. Nantucket Dr. Timothy Lepore says there are some things you can do.
15: You tuck your pants in your socks. Looks a little dorky, but if you do it, your kids will do it. And you wear light-colored clothes. And you check yourself for ticks. I mean, that's key.
1: There are supporters of Lindsey Clancy who are expected to gather outside the courthouse in Plymouth, Massachusetts today in support of her. ABC's Peter Haralambo says more on the mom who killed her three children, she says, in the grips of postpartum psychosis, and a witness who was not allowed on the stand.
16: Defense lawyers unsuccessfully tried to call a TikToker who posted about the case itself. This was someone who actually worked at the facility where Clancy was treated. She believed that prosecutors were misrepresenting the quality of care there, posted a TikTok about it, prompting defense lawyers to reach out to her to see if she'd be willing to testify for the defense case. The judge ultimately saying that her testimony would have been credible, but it wasn't material to the case because that woman stopped working at the facility about a year before Clancy was admitted.
1: Colorado wildlife officials reporting two bear attacks this week, including a homeless man who was bitten on the head while he was sleeping in an aspen park. Sherry Preston, ABC News.
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0: Good morning. Dave Brooks joining you 7 past 8 on a pretty decent start to your Thursday. One or two raindrops around, but we've seen the main rain, but not 100% done. All things considered, off to a pretty good start. More clouds than clear. One or two raindrops, depending on where you're looking. We're at 62 downtown. News comes your way, courtesy of Rhodey's Feed and Garden, your local agricultural store. With a check on the stories we're following from around the North Country, from the BemidjiNow.com newsroom, here's news correspondent Tom Lucas.
18: The Trump administration is moving to allow logging access across 62,000 acres of the Superior National Forest. The Agriculture Department filed a proposal to repeal the 2001 roadless rule. The change would reopen 44 million acres nationwide without requiring timber cutting or road construction. Much of the affected Minnesota land borders the boundary waters, but remains outside the wilderness. Federal officials cite forest management needs, while environmental groups warn about threats to water and wildlife. A Brainerd company is paying $115,000 to settle a cancer discrimination case. Investigators found Glacier Ice House fired an employee during their cancer treatment. State officials say company leaders considered the worker's medical condition while restructuring and kept other employees in similar roles. The company now has to strengthen its disability policies and training while submitting reports twice a year. The Department of Human Rights will monitor compliance for the next 3 years. Minnesota's minimum wage will increase to $11.87 an hour for all employers starting on January 1st of 27, according to the Minnesota Department of Labor and Industry. The 90-day training wage for workers under 20 will also increase to $9.68. Both rates reflect a 3.99% increase and are being made to adjust for inflation. Employers are required by Minnesota law to display updated state-mandated posters where employees can see them. The new minimum wage poster will be available for download this fall. Delaware North is making a final offer to the union that represents concession workers at Target Field. The proposal from the hospitality company would increase employee wages to $20 an hour. Tipped workers would get a $2.50 per hour pay hike over 3 years. The deal also includes leave of absence options, adds a Juneteenth holiday, and includes a revised break schedule with a meal voucher. However, the United Here Local 17 union is not content with the offer. They say the package does not include health care for workers. Employees affected include bartenders, waiters, dishwashers, and attendants. And voting is open for the Hallmark Merriest Christmas Towns contest. Visit Bemidji assembled a presentation to be considered for the recognition and has been named one of the 25 national finalists and the only finalist in Minnesota. The community with the most votes gets national recognition plus the opportunity for a Hallmark Christmas movie to be set in Bemidji. Once registered with an email on the Hallmark site, individuals may vote once per day until the vote closes September 4th. To register and vote, go to hallmarkchannel.com/merriest. Or follow the link on the Visit Bemidji website. That's news for now on your news and information leader, Continuous Country, KB 101. 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Also now with the Community Health tab, brought to you through a partnership with the Minnesota Department of Health, North Country Community Health Services, and Beltrami County Community Health Services.
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20: Minnesota News Network, I'm Tasha Radel. Despite losing the primary election by more than 45,000 votes, Republican gubernatorial candidate Mike Lindell is not giving up. MNN's John Anderson has more.
2: Republican candidate for Governor Mike Lindell has announced he will privately fund a statewide recount and audit of every paper ballot cast in the August 11th primary. Despite losing by a wide margin to Republican nominee Lisa Damith, Lindell still says there are multiple anomalies from the results, including claims that vote totals moved backwards during the reporting and some counties reporting more votes than ballots cast. Again, those are claims from Lindell. Lindell's statement says this will be the largest privately funded statewide paper ballot recount in U.S. history. John Anderson for MNN.
20: Minnesota's new law banning AI nudification technology is now in court. Elon Musk's ex-AI company is attempting to stop the law, saying it violates free speech. But the author of the bill, Senator Erin May Quaid, says the law is intended to protect the victims.
21: You know, when you talk about the reality, right, like Musk's company really likes to use all these random hypotheticals. And in those hypotheticals, it's always men, right? 99% of the people who are depicted in sexual images or child sexual abuse material are women and children.
20: McQuaid tells MNN that the judge said in court he will announce Monday when he will have his decision in the case. Newly released documents from a lawsuit against Fleet Farm show a store manager raised concerns about suspected straw gun purchases in 2021. The Minnesota Attorney General's office says those concerns went unanswered and Fleet Farm continued selling firearms to Jerome Horton, who was later convicted in a federal gun trafficking case. Fleet Farm agreed in February to pay $1 million and strengthen safeguards against straw purchases without admitting liability.
0: Good morning. Dave Brooks joining you. It is 13 past 8 Thursday morning. 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
0: 13 past 8 Thursday morning, Kevin Jackson sent me a note, said I'm not coming in today. Like one of those temper movie stars. He's in his trailer. I think he's playing video games and he won't let me play. So I got you covered. Minnesota Twins brought more positive vibes. They got a win yesterday in their finale with the Atlanta Braves down at Target Field. 6-4. Nice. They get the sweep. That puts them into the final American League wildcard spot. Now hold on to yourselves. We've got over a month to go before the season's done. They have to hold on to that, if not improve their position. That's a long ways to go, so hold tight. But hey, there's something. Cody Clemens was a big spot in the game yesterday. He went 2-for-4, got 3 RBIs. Minnesota now on a 3-game winning streak. Nice. Now they're going to be off tonight before they start a 6-game, 2-series road trip. They're heading out to California, and that'll begin tomorrow night. And because they're going to be out west, late start times. They open up a 3-game interleague series against the San Diego Padres at Petco Park Friday night in San Diego, California. 8:40, first pitch. See the game on Twins TV and hear it on our sister station, KBUN-FM 104.5, tomorrow night. Minnesota Vikings and the Baltimore Ravens, they are holding another day of their joint practices today, down at the TCO Performance Center. Then they're going to play, quote-unquote, for real, even though it's a preseason game. Saturday, the Vikings and the Ravens at U.S. Bank Stadium, downtown Minneapolis. Noon kickoff. See the game on local Fox TV and hear it on our sister station, KBUN-FM 104.5, Saturday. The Minnesota Lynx won their 5th straight, and they snapped a winning streak for the Golden State Valkyries when the Lynx got a 77-66 win at the Chase Center in San Francisco last night. Olivia Miles, Kayla McBride both looked spectacular. They both put up 20 points, but then Miles left the game with an injury. Haven't heard an update yet, so stay tuned. The hottest team in the WNBA has now won 15 of their last 16. They'll be back at it tomorrow night, and on the road, they'll take on the Washington Mystics at the Care First Arena. 7:30 tip-off. You could see that game on Ion TV. And while the Twins did well against Atlanta, the Minnesota United FC, the Loons, did not do so well. They lost to the Atlanta United FC 2-1 at Allianz Field last night. Minnesota hopes to bounce back tomorrow, or Saturday rather. They will be on the road to take on the San Jose Earthquakes. 8:16.

Thursday morning KB101 Weather Center forecast. Let's talk weather talk. We had a disturbance come through early this morning, dropped some rain, a couple of lightning bolts, nothing much. It was nice to get a little over a quarter of an inch of rain, about 0.3 inch of rain in the Bemidji area. But in the wake of this system that has already come through, kind of like when you churn up behind a boat and leave the wake, you've got a couple of clouds in the wake of this system that may be a little on the wet and drippy side. So nothing much. We've seen all the significant rain we're going to get, but there's an asterisk to what I just said. One or two clouds could drop a rain or two. So we'll see what does develop. Very, very hit and miss. Most of us got the hits we're going to get earlier this morning. The best chances are going to be now until about lunchtime, and then those chances kind of wane off. Maybe another something in the afternoon, evening, as there will be some redevelopment in south and eastern parts of the state. But beyond that, I think we've seen all the significance that we're going to see, with an exception or two, depending on which yard you're in. Temps will drop to about 57 tonight. Otherwise, variably cloudy. Will hit 81 for the high today. Southeasterly is eventually shifting out of the west, 5 to 10. Tomorrow looking good. Sunny, about 80. Northwest breeze, about 5 to 10. And that trend is going to continue through the weekend. Saturday, sunny at 76. Sunshine on Sunday, 78. Next week, daytime highs will be averaging for the last week of August, right around 80, give or take, and there will be a couple of chances for some showers, maybe storms on a hit-and-miss basis, on-and-off kind of basis next week. But it looks like August is going to finish well as we're starting to come into the final stretch here for the summer of 2026. Radar screen, like we mentioned, the main rain has moved through and has moved out, but there are some popcorn showers that have sprung up in the wake of that system coming up. So at this point, for the remainder of the day, it's a crapshoot weather-wise. I wouldn't go alter any plans unless you're doing something that is really, really weather-specifically dependent. If you're going to build an outdoor fort built of Kleenex, probably not going to work well in the rain. So maybe that you'd want to call it off. Painting, staining. Otherwise, you got a picnic, you got a ball game, you got something, do it. If you do get some rain, it's going to be a splash and a dash, and then it'll be gone. Beyond that, variable cloud cover depending on exactly where you are, but I see both heavier clouds and some sunbeams, so it just kind of depends on where you are and when you're there. Pressure downtown at the moment is slowly falling, 29.91. Wind from the south, about 5 to 10. We have a dew point at 62, so a little muggy after the rain. The status around the land of 10,000 Lakes, Grand Rapids is overcast. They're at 60. Two harbors, some raindrops there. They're at 52, cloudy, of course. Crookston, overcast, 66. In downtown Bemidji, we've got variable cloud cover, a little heavy on the clouds right now, 62. That is your forecast here at your weather station. 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

0: Continuous Country. KB101, Water at a Wedding. That's Graylin James, which is a good idea anyway, right? Good morning. I'm Dave Brooks, 8:25 on your Thursday. Sometimes we have what we have, and we're going to hold on to it with a kung fu death grip. Even recipes. Now, wait a minute. If you're known for many things, including that such and such that you bring to the potluck, oh, I hope so-and-so comes and brings that such and such. Everyone loves when they bring the such and such. What happens when you die? Is everyone going to just never have that again? Everyone likes it. They associate it with you. They still will. There was a nice lady where I grew up that when we would do our potlucks, she had a really good baked bean recipe. Really, really good. It was like a cross between baked beans, normal baked beans, and chili. Somewhere in the middle, a little bit of, I can't give it all away, but she was told, I mean, this is what she was known for. And for a long time, she would not give up the recipe. Secret ingredient, molasses, by the way. It was, but then when she got a little older and she knew that, you know, there were less days ahead than there were behind, she certainly gave up the recipe. I still make it. And you know what? Now she is gone. She's been gone for decades. And I always think of her. Whenever I make it up, I'm always thinking Ruth Quast and her baked beans. In fact, that's what I call it. When I end here, we got this and we got this and we've got Ruth Quast's baked beans. Love it. So, you know, if you've come up and perfected a recipe, I think for a while, it's not a bad idea. But like a lot of things, what happens if tomorrow you get hit by a bus? That's it. It's gone. Some people I know have got the burn book, right? It's the kind of document that's stashed in a safe, but in the event of something happens to me, here's this key, open the safe and all the passwords and whatever, and here's the recipe to my whatever, whatever. That would be a good way. In a way, you'll live on forever. Imagine that. A potluck could do that. Yep. So don't be too stingy with not giving up the recipe. Some secrets, the best part is when you give them up. Yeah, hold on a little bit. We've got a forecast. We'll get to that. And your chance to stump the dummies and find out other things we don't know, which is not a hard thing to do. It's up next on the KB101 Morning Show.
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0: Half past 8, Thursday morning, it's dummy time. If you have not stumped the dummies, and I should put you on notice that dummies should be dumb-y today. Kev Jackson stepping out for this morning's edition. I know, I said you're too exciting. Couldn't take it. It's ticker. Something like that. So it's you and it's me. And whatever question you bring makes three. So long as you've not stumped me or us in the last 30 days, call now, 218-444-1011 or toll free 1-888-77-KB101. 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And again, so long as you're outside the 30-day window, you could be in to win if you can get one past us. Get you some donuts, sprinkled, glazed, or otherwise. I'm an old-fashioned fan. Old-fashioned, the cream donut. Yeah, like those. Those are my favorite, personal favorite cake donut. So that could be from you, from Raphael's Bakery and Cafe. So make that call now, 218-444-1011 or toll-free, 1-888-77-KB101. Remember, you're dealing with the weak link in the chain when Kevin is here. Kevin knows everything. Kevin's got Uncle John's bathroom reader, and every time he goes to the Jackson Family Library, a.k.a. the bathroom, he's reading up on stuff. So he knows this stuff. I can't retain any knowledge any more than a brick can retain moisture. So here's your chance. Stump us, dummy. Stump me, the dummy. Good morning to you. Welcome to Stump the Dummies. What is your name? Where are you calling from?
8: Roger from Bemidji.
0: Hey, Roger, welcome back. How are you doing?
8: Doing fine. It's been a long time.
0: Yeah, it's been a... Well, you came in for some big deal certificates, and I gave you knuckles a while back. All right, give me some mental knuckles, Roger. Knock me on my tuchus metaphorically. What do you have?
8: Mark Felt is better known as what modern history name?
0: I do know this. This
8: oh,
0: is...
8: Oh, darn.
0: I do. This is an interesting part of history, and I just watched that movie... Within the last year, I think it was, but when it came out, I'm kind of working my way to the answer. It was fascinating because, I mean, anybody could come out. It was one of the biggest mysteries. Well, who was the guy? Until he finally basically just stepped out of his house and said, yep, it was me. And everybody that would have really known said, yeah, okay, he's the guy. Mark Felt, you know best as Deep Throat. If you ever saw the movie All the President's Men, Watergate, he was leading Woodward and Bernstein. Follow the Money was the line from the movie. And, you know, yeah, but he was the deputy director of the FBI. He was a good soldier, but he saw things were going sideways and believed in right over wrong and said, yeah, this goes against what I'm supposed to do, but this is kind of what I'm supposed to do. So Mark Felt, deputy director of the FBI, was Deep Throat in the Watergate investigation.
8: You are right.
0: It's an interesting, it's a very interesting story. Just kind of reading behind it when he, you know, basically lifted the hat off of himself, all the stuff that came out about him is really, really interesting. He was truly one of, like, when you think of the Bureau back in the day, J. Edgar Hoover era, he was the guy. He was one of those guys. And yeah, you follow the story of Watergate. It's very, very interesting and where he was in the middle of it. Roger, really, really good question, but I kind of like some chapters of history more than others, and Watergate is one of them. So really, really good question. Thank you, Roger.
8: You're welcome. Good job.
0: Thank you, sir. So it pays when you're staying inside watching a movie on a beautiful day and mom and dad tell you to go outside and you're watching All the President's Men, which featured Mark Felt, a.k.a. Deep Throat. Yeah, one and the same. Interesting story when that came out. Vanity Fair, was that the magazine you gave the interview and basically walked out of the house and said, yep, it's me. Interesting story. Well, they will have another shot tomorrow and just about every weekday morning at 8:30 on the KB101 Morning Show, Stump the Dummies.
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0: 8:36 on your Thursday morning. This is off of his debut Carolina Blue album. This is John Morgan's latest on Continuous Country KB 101.

0: Continuous Country, KB101. A kid myself. That's the latest from John Morgan. Good breakthrough he's got going. Good morning. I'm Dave Brooks. 20 minutes in front of 9 on a Thursday morning. Your forecast and the morning almanac coming together like peanut butter and chocolate next. When it's a beautiful day, it's time to go outside and play baseball, riding bikes, yard games, skateboarding, soccer, frisbee golf, rollerblading, swimming. 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KB101 will keep a lookout for that next holding pattern to approach, so get outside and live it up. 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
0: It is Thursday, August 20th, 2026. It's time for the Morning Almanac, and that starts when we look back at this day in history. It was also August 20th of 1998 when the U.S. bombed Osama bin Laden's al-Qaeda terrorist training camps in Afghanistan following the African terrorist bombings at the couple of different embassies that had happened 2 weeks earlier. Was this day in 1993 when, shepherded by President Clinton, the Oslo Accords were signed between Israel and the PLO? 1991 on this day, the dissolving of the Soviet Union began when Estonia declared their independence, the first to do so. It was this day in 1988 when a ceasefire began after 8 years of war between Iraq and Iran. 1975 on this day, NASA's Viking 1 probe was launched and would land 1 year later to explore the surface of Mars. 1968, this day, the Soviet Union and other Warsaw Pact nations invaded Czechoslovakia to end the Prague Spring protests. It was this day in 1920 when the first commercial radio station in the United States, called 8MK, it signed on the air in Detroit, Michigan. 1914 this day, Germany captured Brussels during their World War I invasion of Belgium. 1910 on this day, nearly 3 million acres were burned and 87 were killed when the so-called Great Fire of 1910 began across the northwestern U.S. This day in 1882 is when Tchaikovsky's War of 1812 Overture was performed for the very first time in Moscow, Russia. I like to sing that when I'm swimming around the pontoon boat. Don't ask me why. This day in 1866 is the day when President Andrew Johnson formally declared that the American Civil War was over. 1858, this day, Charles Darwin first published his theory of evolution, and it was this day in 1775 when the city of Tucson, in today's Arizona, was founded. This day in history. No major American holiday is being celebrated today, but I did mention the first ever commercial radio station, which does make some people call this Radio Day. It's also Fry Up Some Bacon Day. Both can be celebrated, I suppose. Astronomically, sunrise, 6:22 this morning. Sunset will be at 8:22 tonight. The moon, well, it's going to rise back up this mid-late afternoon, 3:48. It'll set tonight at 11:35. It's a waxing gibbous second quarter moon. Temperature records, Bemidji's all-time record high, again a triple-digit record, and even 100 degrees. The record low is 34. KB101 Weather Center forecast. We have had some showers and some thunderstorms move through, and in the wake of that system, there are a few popcorn showers still making their way around, and that could certainly be the case. The best chance has already come and gone, but still chances as we go through about the lunchtime hour. There might be a few rogue something-somethings that could pop up this afternoon and evening. I wouldn't go altering any plans, and if you do get some rain on you, it's going to be a splash and a dash kind of thing, maybe slightly more than that prior to lunchtime. But for the most part, yeah, unless you really have something that's weather sensitive, go get out there. If you do get a little rain, it'll be over in a splash and a dash. Otherwise, plan on a variably cloudy day. 81 for the high, southeast wind about 5 to 10, eventually shifting out of the north and west. Temps will drop to 57 tonight. Tomorrow, a lovely stretch begins, sunny and about 80 for the high, and this trend will continue through the weekend. Current conditions downtown are looking to be lovely. We do have a couple of, like we said, popcorn showers, but it really depends on where you are. More miss than hits, but there are a few hits. We were just getting some rain just, I don't know, 20 minutes ago in downtown Bemidji, and already I've got the sun shining out there. So it's going to be that for kind of the rest of the day. More miss than hits, but some hits. Pressure otherwise is currently very slowly falling. Wind is out of the south, light, about 5 to 10. 63 degrees downtown, and that is your forecast here at your weather station. Hey, if you do get a raindrop, be like the dog. Shake it off. Here's Neil McCoy doing something like that on Continuous Country KB101.

0: Hope you slept good last night, but if you're sleeping on that lumpy sack of potatoes or whatever you call a bed, you want to listen up to this one. And I know what I'm talking about because I sleep on one of these. You swing into Mikkel's Mattress on, you know, onto our big deal site for this. Mikkel doesn't just push mattresses out the door. He designs them, builds them, and he believes in them so much he names them after his kids. Ainsley Scott is his middle daughter, right? Youngest daughter? I think that's, I've met them all, but yeah, I think I might be getting the ages out of order. But the Ainsley Scott mattress is a really, really good one, and it's the one that I sleep on. You can get the one that is the Euro top. It also comes with the adjustable base. If you want to know what that means, go into Mikkel's and tell them to get you into the zero G. You'll see real quick. Oh, it's good. It's good. Just, and then it knocks you out. It's great. Put your money where your spine is for this one, and you're going to pay less for it. Now, this package is about $3,500. Right now on the auction block, it's going for an even $2,000. This will go until 7 o'clock sharp tonight. What will it close at? We'll find out tonight or tomorrow. It is what is our big deal auction. To get in on this, take a look for your, better yet, swing into Mikkel's and get into this thing. They'll say yes right over here, and then you can get onto our big deal site and put a bid in on it. 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
1: Have yourselves a lovely day. 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The better chances will be the first part of the day till about lunchtime. 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I'm Dave Brooks. I'm good to go. Steph is in next. John Party takes it over. Until then, on Continuous Country, KB 101.

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1: From ABC News, I'm Sherry Preston. After being slammed for days with back-to-back thunderstorms, cleanup is still going on across Indiana. And now thousands of people are wondering when their lights and air conditioning will be back on. ABC's Alex Perez is there.
2: We are now under a boil advisory.
3: In Griffith, Indiana, officers have been going door-to-door doing welfare checks. And angry residents packed the city council meeting demanding power be restored.
4: I'm diabetic and I have my medicine in a refrigerator.
3: NIPSCO, the Northern Indiana Public Service Company responsible for power in the area, says they are working around the clock to restore power, but even so, may not have it all restored until next Tuesday.
1: Those storms now heading east. In Pennsylvania, the NTSB is investigating a deadly mid-air collision between a small plane and a police helicopter just outside Harrisburg on Wednesday. The pilot of the plane was killed. Five Americans among the seven killed in a chopper crash on a safari in Kenya.
5: This is the latest in a troubling series of helicopter crashes we've seen in Kenya, which has a vibrant tourism industry and relies on these choppers to ferry people to specific areas.
1: ABC's Faith Abube. The national debt has now hit a staggering $40 trillion, double where it was a year ago, says ABC's Rebecca Jarvis.
6: It's tough to even wrap your head around this number, but I want to put the $40 trillion in real terms. First, it makes borrowing more expensive. A new mortgage, your credit cards, those costs can and are going up. Two, it fuels inflation. And three, it makes it harder for the government to spend on things like health care, education, our roads, and our defense.
1: Putting aside concerns about security, tabloid spying, and allegations of racism, the Duke and Duchess of Sussex are moving back to the UK. Prime Minister Andy Burnham.
7: This is a private matter. It's a matter for Harry and for Meghan. And we wish them well in the move that they're making.
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10: We could catch a scattered shower or thunderstorm today, otherwise partly cloudy, with a high of 79 this afternoon. The wind will be south, becoming west to north at 5 to 15. Tonight, 54. Tomorrow, partly cloudy with a high near 80. 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I'm meteorologist Sean Cable. 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

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Good morning. Happy to be here with you guys on another beautiful Bemidji morning. Happy Thursday. One step closer to Friday. And we're going to have more music on the way for you this morning with Stella Lefty, Chris Jansen, also some old school Reba McEntire on the way. It's all next. And you guys are listening to KB101.

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11: Here's your latest forecast from the KB101 Weather Center.
12: We could catch a scattered shower or thunderstorm today, otherwise partly cloudy, with a high of 79 this afternoon. The wind will be south, becoming west to north at 5 to 15. Tonight, 54. Tomorrow, partly cloudy with a high near 80. 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I'm meteorologist Sean Cable. Right now it's 64.
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0: Continuous Country, KB 101 with Kenny Chesney and Carry On. Good morning. I'm Steph, and Carry On we shall, with more music on the way before 10 o'clock. Lauren Elena, right after this. 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
1: 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The water's fine. 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
1: I'm meteorologist Rodney Price. A partly cloudy sky developing this afternoon. Highs pleasantly warm near 80. West winds, partly cloudy, mid-50s overnight. On Friday, a few showers, maybe a rumble of thunder as well. High temperatures in the upper 70s. 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Currently 65 degrees.
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1: Continuous Country, KB101. He wants his horse back. That's Cody Johnson. He's going to be with Clint Black August 29th. They're both going to be at the Grand Casino Arena in St. Paul that evening. More music on the way next. 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

0: KB 101 with Riley Green. This Saturday night, he's at the Ralph Engelstad Arena in Grand Forks. That's August 22nd. You guys, 2 days away. More music on the way next on KB 101. 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
12: Here's your latest forecast from the KB 101 Weather Center.
13: I'm meteorologist Rodney Price. A partly cloudy sky developing this afternoon. Highs pleasantly warm near 80. West winds partly cloudy, mid-50s overnight. On Friday, a few showers, maybe a rumble of thunder as well. High temperatures in the upper 70s. 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

0: Kane Brown on Continuous Country, KB101. We're on the weekend. 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
5: I'm meteorologist Rodney Price. A partly cloudy sky developing this afternoon. Highs pleasantly warm near 80. West winds partly cloudy, mid-50s overnight. On Friday, a few showers, maybe a rumble of thunder as well. High temperatures in the upper 70s. 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Currently, it's 68 degrees.
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0: 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I'm still startled by this. This is so cool. We're we're in the top 25, basically. We're one of 25 finalists for Hallmark's Marius Christmas Towns contest. 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Yeah, you've heard of it, right? We're in the top 25. If you want to vote for us, that would be awesome. 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

0: 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Megan Patrick with Golden Child. It's almost time for lunch on your Thursday, so we're going to check in with the Lunchbox Minute and see what's up for lunch today. 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
9: Here's your latest forecast from the KB101 Weather Center.
10: I'm meteorologist Rodney Price. A partly cloudy sky developing this afternoon. Highs pleasantly warm near 80. West winds, partly cloudy, mid-50s overnight. On Friday, a few showers, maybe a rumble of thunder as well. High temperatures in the upper 70s. 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It's 72 at our studios.
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0: Good morning. You're listening to Continuous Country, KB 101. We're approaching that noon hour, but before we get there, Graylin James coming your way after the break, and then at 12 o'clock, top of the hour, your national and local news along with sports. 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
1: From ABC News, I'm Wayne Cabot. The FBI stopped Eric Swalwell at San Francisco International Airport, seizing the devices of the California Democrat who resigned from Congress back in April over rape allegations that he denies. Agents also searching his D.C. home as part of what we're told is an ongoing criminal investigation. Jurors got sent home early today as they await the instructions tomorrow in the Massachusetts trial of Lindsay Clancy, who admits to strangling her three children, saying she heard voices, according to a witness. ABC's Peter Arvalambos.
2: Sheila Kavanaugh, she's a chaplain who worked at the hospital where Lindsay Clancy was treated immediately after the killings. She described these 14 meetings she had with Clancy where they described hearing this voice in her head telling her to kill her children. She added during that first conversation, about a week after the killings, that Clancy said she was glad her children were safe. Defense lawyers are saying that this really gets to the heart of their case, that this was postpartum psychosis.
1: We're not spending as much at Walmart, which hopes to reverse that slide by aggressively lowering prices on up to 11,000 items. Walmart stock is down more than 9%. Stocks generally are down. The Dow is lower by 415. NASDAQ down 175, or about 0.6%. Oil is up 2% and more as President Trump renews threats on Iran, an economic D-Day, he says. Iran now saying it's upgraded its military capabilities, warning any future war could see the use of more destructive weapons. Meantime, Russia's long war on Ukraine is getting more intense and deadly. Another heavy air attack overnight.
3: Search and rescue operations in Kyiv, the Ukrainian capital, are continuing right now on residential buildings. Dozens of explosions rocking Kyiv overnight. The death toll currently stands at 16 people, with more than 40 people injured.
1: ABC News' Tom Sufi Birds at the Foreign Desk in Paris. 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
1: The Democratic National Committee has narrowed down its list of potential 2028 convention host cities, leaving out Chicago and Atlanta. The short list is down to 3: Boston, Philadelphia, or Denver. Medical experts are talking about the potential breakthrough in cancer treatment, a personalized cancer vaccine showing promise. It's built from a patient's own cancerous tumor. ABC News chief medical correspondent Dr. Tara Narula reports this treatment delayed the recurrence of the most serious form of skin cancer.
6: Right now, this isn't approved, but what this is really hope. This is hope not just for melanoma, but for other cancers. They are, in fact, studying this for other cancers like non-small cell lung cancer, renal cell carcinoma, and many others.
1: The treatment also blocked the spread of melanoma, not just the recurrence, but the spread in high-risk patients. Mark your calendar and hope for clear skies. Next Thursday, a week from today, a partial lunar eclipse beginning late August 27th into the next morning. This is not going to be a total lunar eclipse, but a significant portion of the moon will be covered. Best views will be in the eastern U.S. and Canada, all of Central and South America. And if you're in the West, you'll still be able to see some of the eclipse, just not as much. Oh, and you won't need those special funny glasses either. Unlike the solar eclipses, lunar eclipses are totally safe to experience with the naked eye. If you have binoculars or a telescope, even better. Wayne Cabot, ABC News.
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7: The Trump administration is moving to allow logging access across 62,000 acres of the Superior National Forest. The Agriculture Department filed a proposal to repeal the 2001 roadless rule. The change would reopen 44 million acres nationwide without requiring timber cutting or road construction. Much of the affected Minnesota land borders the boundary waters, but remains outside the wilderness. Federal officials cite forest management needs, while environmental groups warn about threats to water and wildlife. A Brainerd company is paying $115,000 to settle a cancer discrimination case. Investigators found Glacier Ice House fired an employee during their cancer treatment. State officials say company leaders considered the worker's medical condition while restructuring and kept other employees in similar roles. The company now has to strengthen its disability policies and training while submitting reports twice a year. The Department of Human Rights will monitor compliance for the next 3 years. Minnesota's minimum wage will increase to $11.87 an hour for all employers starting on January 1st of 2027, according to the Minnesota Department of Labor and Industry. The 90-day training wage for workers under 20 will also increase to $9.68. Both rates reflect a 3.99% increase and are being made to adjust for inflation. Employers are required by Minnesota law to display updated state-mandated posters where employees can see them. The new minimum wage poster will be available for download this fall. Delaware North is making a final offer to the union that represents concession workers at Target Field. The proposal from the hospitality company would increase employee wages to $20 an hour. Tipped workers would get a $2.50 per hour pay hike over 3 years. The deal also includes leave of absence options, adds a Juneteenth holiday, and includes a revised break schedule with a meal voucher. However, the United Here Local 17 union is not content with the offer. They say the package does not include health care for workers. Employees affected include bartenders, waiters, dishwashers, and attendants. And voting is open for the Hallmark Merriest Christmas Towns contest. Visit Bemidji assembled a presentation to be considered for the recognition and has been named one of the 25 national finalists and the only finalist in Minnesota. The community with the most votes gets national recognition plus the opportunity for a Hallmark Christmas movie to be set in Bemidji. Once registered with an email on the Hallmark site, individuals may vote once per day until the vote closes September 4th. To register and vote, go to hallmarkchannel.com/merriest or follow the link on the Visit Bemidji website. 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You'll find Kev Jackson's Daily Chat Pod and the brand new Community Health Tab brought to you through a partnership with the Minnesota Department of Health, North Country Community Health Services, and Beltrami County Community Health Services.
8: This is Minnesota News Network. I'm John Anderson. Minnesota continues to outpace the nation in job growth. New state data shows Minnesota added more than 44,000 jobs over the past year. That's an increase of 1.5% compared with just 0.2% nationally. The state's unemployment rate dipped slightly to 4.3% in July. Firefighters working the July lightning incident wildfires in northeastern Minnesota are getting some help from wet weather today. Showers and possible thunderstorms are expected to bring higher humidity, with some areas receiving close to an inch of rain. If Congress doesn't act soon, cancer research funding could be cut at the federal level. Dr. Julie Grelow with the American Society of Clinical Oncology says, with the University of Minnesota and Mayo Clinic, that could have a major impact here.
9: You have to cut jobs. You have to shut down labs and the buildings that are needed. I mean, this is economically huge in Minneapolis, and we can't expect these institutions or the state government to fill in when the federal government is at risk.
8: Grelow says the Trump administration has proposed a 12% cut in this research. Minnesota's new law banning AI nudification technology is now in court. Elon Musk's ex-AI company is attempting to stop the law, saying it violates free speech. But the author of the bill, Senator Erin May Quaid, says the law is intended to protect the victims.
10: You know, when you talk about the reality, right, like Musk's company really likes to use all these random hypotheticals. And in those hypotheticals, it's always men, right? 99% of the people who are depicted in sexual images or child sexual abuse material are women and children.
8: May Quaid tells MNN that the judge said in court that he will announce Monday when he will have his decision in the case. This is MNN.
11: Good afternoon. With your check on sports, I'm Joel Hoover. In Major League Baseball, after being swept this past weekend, the Minnesota Twins completed a sweep of the Atlanta Braves with a 6-4 victory at Target Field yesterday. Cody Clemens led the way at the plate as he went 2-for-4 with 3 runs batted in. The Twins have now moved into the final wild card spot in the American League. They will be off today and will visit the San Diego Padres for a 3-game series that begins tomorrow night. In the WNBA, the Minnesota Lynx picked up their 5th straight win after defeating the Golden State Valkyries 77-66 on the road last night. Olivia Miles and Kayla McBride led all scorers with 20 points apiece for Minnesota, which has now won 15 out of its last 16 games. The Lynx will next visit the Washington Mystics tomorrow. In Major League Soccer, Minnesota United FC fell to Atlanta United 2-1 at Allianz Field last night. Anthony Markanich was the lone scorer for the Loons. Minnesota will try to bounce back as it visits the San Jose Earthquakes on Saturday. And in the NFL, the Minnesota Vikings added to their offensive line group yesterday as they announced the signing of guard Joshua Gray. The Vikings will host the Ravens for their final joint practice later today, and then the two teams will match up in a preseason game on Saturday at U.S. Bank Stadium. For local sports news as well as highlights and interviews, go to KBUNSportsRadio.com. I'm Joel Hoover, and that is your look at sports on this Thursday.
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12: I'm meteorologist Rodney Price. A partly cloudy sky developing this afternoon. Highs pleasantly warm near 80. West winds partly cloudy, mid-50s overnight. On Friday, a few showers, maybe a rumble of thunder as well. High temperatures in the upper 70s. 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Right now, it's 73.
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14: Welcome back to Chatabout, presented by First National Bank Bemidji. It's time to do a little trash talk with Brian Olson, the Solid Waste Director for Beltrami County. Brian, welcome back to the show.
18: Thanks, Kev. Thanks for having me again.
14: So let's talk a little bit about some of the things that you have going on. We have construction once again.
19: Yes, we do. It's our phase two of our, our transfer station complex remodel. We're finishing up. We got some stormwater improvements we're doing. We actually had we're redoing some of the tipping floor. We had some damage to the tipping floor. all of those waste juices that collect there are eating away at the concrete. So we had to replace some of the concrete on the tipping floor. And, just the improvements, the surfaces out there. It was time to get some of the surfaces replaced. And we're going to try to limit the, inconveniences that is causing. We won't have the same inconveniences that it was last year, where you were taking U-turns in the transfer station. There'll always be a lane open in the transfer station.
14: Okay, so it's just rather than two lanes, it's one. The lines might be a little bit longer. You might be waiting a little bit more, but it won't be quite as complicated once you're in.
19: Yeah, and the other thing is the bypass lane, or that the 24-hour lane. You know, when the transfer station is closed, that lane's going to be open all the time. So if you just have household garbage, the burnable garbage, and recycling, you can use that lane and you won't have to wait in line at all.
14: Okay. And it might help those who have non-burn stuff to get through a little faster, too, if you use the bypass.
19: Or the correct, right. Yes. Yeah. Yep.
14: And what's the timeline on the project? I know it started yesterday.
19: Yeah, it started. Yep, it started here. Yesterday or on the 11th.
14: Oh, you got to go on Tuesday then.
19: Yeah, okay. So Tuesday. So it'll be because that's when Otter Tail Power actually started their project. Is we're doing all underground power because we've had issues with people hitting the power lines and hitting the power poles. So a little bit of both. And so that's all getting buried. So we had some safety concerns there. So that's, I guess, another upgrade to the facility. And it's supposed to last basically through mid-September.
14: Okay. So keep that in mind when you're going to the transfer station. Give yourself a little more time.
19: Yes, correct.
14: Okay. The other thing that I know has just started as on the consumer side, the home side, it's been going for a while, and I think we're just getting started on the commercial side, and that's the organics program.
19: Yeah.
14: Have we seen the kind of results we want to see with that so far?
19: Well, initially we were seeing some really positive results in the residential collection for organics, and it's basically that green bag program where you take the organics, you put it in a green bag, and you throw it basically in your household or your 96-gallon cart if you have it collected from a waste hauler, or you just bring it to the transfer station and you just throw it into the compactor. So initially, yeah, we had awesome results. Now we're kind of stalemate a little bit on that. And some of it might be just that it's we're not getting the word out good enough. We're gonna try some new ad campaigns. In today's world, you can't just do one type of media source. It's just you just got to do multiple types of outreach and see what reaches different people. So between radio and TV and social media and all the different things that people look at or listen to these days, it's one of those hard things to try to figure out how to reach everyone. So,
14: okay, what is the advantage for us to use it?
19: The advantage to us as residents is it basically takes all of that waste out of the waste stream. So when it goes through the waste recovery facility, that food waste isn't getting all the other stuff dirty. So it's not getting your recyclables dirty. So it keeps our recycling product cleaner and makes it a more viable product to sell.
14: Okay.
19: It also helps bring it when it goes through the incinerator. It's a better product to burn because it's not as wet when you bring it into the incinerator. And It also then, you don't put it in the landfill. There's less greenhouse. Basically, there's less methane that's being produced from the less gas in the landfill that's getting produced. And then the other positive is we're producing dirt at the end. So we're taking an organic material and turning it into something that we'll actually be able to reuse. So instead of just putting it in a big pile and burying it, we'll be able to then repurpose it. So I think that's probably the biggest advantage is at some point, which we, now that facility is fully permitted and we'll actually be able to start using it off site. So that's the huge benefit.
14: Okay. And I know we're just getting started on the commercial side of this.
19: That is correct. And we've had a couple commercial vendors or sign up. We still are working on some more. We are we don't have enough yet to start the collection route, so we're, again, that's, I would say it's kind of a hard sell right now. So I think we gotta it's one of those things that you got to try to prove it, I guess, that it makes sense. Part of it is that they don't want to do an extra process to separate it from the waste stream and extra work. That's part of the commercial business side of it, is it's the extra work. They don't want to have to separate it and deal with it that way. So even though it will save the commercial business money because they don't have to then pay for it in their waste stream because it's less volume.
14: Oh, but, cool.
19: Yeah.
14: Okay. Well, so it's just kind of, it's an education process.
19: It is. And it'll take some time, I think, for this to catch on. Okay. But overall, I think it'll be it just will take some more time to educate, and we'll be going into trying to get into the schools a little bit more. I know we have BSU is one of the institutions that's already signed on. They're fully into the organics program. They were before. This actually makes it easier for them. So they're like, bring it on.
14: Okay. That's great. That's great. Well, okay. So somebody might be listening. It's one of our many intelligent listeners are listening today and saying, oh, I guess I need more information on this.
19: Yeah.
14: I believe you've got a lot of info on your website, right?
19: Yeah, exactly. If you want more information about the commercial organics program, you can look on the website. You can, all of our office numbers are on there. I'm not even going to say the office number here because most of you can't copy it down fast enough anyway. So I'll just tell you, just go look at the Beltrami County website and look underneath. You'll see the garbage, I think it says garbage and recycling on there, and just click on that and you'll get all of our contact information.
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14: 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We are talking with Beltrami County Solid Waste Director Ryan Olson today. Wood chips. Apparently we still have some.
19: We have lots of wood chips left. And, you know, I guess I'm just telling everyone, you can still get wood chips. 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Just throwing it out there again that we do have them. If you want wood chips for whatever reason, we have them. They're free. We do not haul them, but you can pretty much get as much as you want.
14: So bring your truck.
19: Bring your truck or trailer or multiple trucks or whatever you want.
14: Okay. So that's all at the landfill. Speaking of the landfill, you know, I've got a whole bunch of stuff that's piled up over the years, and I've realized I've got to move this stuff. I've got rusted out grills, and I've got a walking mower that doesn't work. I got a riding mower that doesn't work, right? And I just pulled out a water softener.
19: Yeah.
14: So where do I take this stuff?
19: Yeah, so our landfill is a demolition landfill, and it's an unlined landfill. So the only thing out that our landfill can actually can handle is demolition debris. And that's basically anything that a home is constructed of or a building is constructed of. So 2x4s, and untreated 2x4s, by the way. Anything, so, and you have to, and when you're doing demolition projects, you actually have to go in and take all the furnaces out. You got to take out the light fixtures, especially if they have fluorescent light bulbs in them. Those have to be taken out. You have to make sure the old style thermostats, if they have mercury in them, those have to be taken out. And there's a whole checklist that's also on our website of all the things that you need to take out if you're going to be doing a remodel project before you bring those items into or bring them to the landfill. All the items that you were listing, like the water softener, that would go to the transfer station. The grill, that actually goes in our scrap metal bin at the transfer station. That lawnmower that you were talking about, that goes in the scrap metal as long as you take the gas and the oil out.
14: Sure.
19: Which you can take the gas if it's old gas and you want to get rid of that. We also take that. We have a container for that for the gas, and we have a container for the used oil. So as long as they're separated, you can bring that in and deposit that in the right receptacle or the container, and you can get rid of all of your petroleum products, and that's located outside, and we made that convenient. That's part of that new remodel project to where you can get drive through both sides, and you can get rid of it either in either lane.
14: Yeah. You know, we love having all this stuff, and then when it quits working, then it becomes a problem.
19: Yeah, yeah. So, and they don't make things like they used to.
14: Right. So is there an additional charge to me bringing some of this stuff in?
19: All the things you listed right there, no.
14: Okay.
19: Now, demolition debris, the things that, you know, like the windows and the 2x4s and stuff like that, if left over from a construction project, or the things that you'd have taken down from remodeling, there is a fee for demolition debris, and there is still a fee for bypass material. So if you had treated boards, if you had a deck that you were taking down and it was all made out of all treated lumber, that actually has to go to the transfer station because that can't get put in our landfill. So that goes to the transfer station, that goes to the non-burn, so that ends up going to the landfill. And if you have a large quantity of that, basically what happens then is you go across the scale, you push the button, they weigh you in, you go right down to the tipping floor, and you just down get rid of everything there so that you don't actually have to. I mean, if you have a whole like pickup load or especially like a big trailer full of stuff and it's all like treated lumber, you just do that. You go to the tipping floor, you don't have to wait in line, and just get rid of your stuff that way.
14: Last time we talked, we had issues with people just thinking that the like the bypass wasn't working and just leaving their garbage. Has that gotten any better?
19: We haven't had that lately.
14: Okay,
19: I would say it probably will happen again. I'm never going to say never, but it hasn't happened lately. So, you know, there's several things that cause those things. One, if it's really busy, people don't want to wait. They're impatient for the compactor to do its cycling. So then they'll open the door, it won't complete its cycle, and the ram will stay, for instance, it'll stay all the way engaged to where then the next time you push the button, it'll go all the way back, and then it will just sit there. So then it won't actually do the complete cycle. You'll have to push it again for it to actually move twice, because the ram actually goes through two complete cycles, which takes, I don't know, probably 45 seconds for it to actually do the whole thing. It might be a little bit longer, mm-hmm. might be a minute. So it actually has to go through, it pushes the waste twice before it actually stops. And that would be the key, wait for the ram to completely stop before you open the door. Because if you open the door, the next person that pushes the button, it basically goes back to the start position. It won't actually start the cycle again.
14: Okay. So be patient. Wait till it's done.
19: Yeah, wait till it's done. Okay. And if there's no one waiting in line and you're the only one there, it's one of those things, push the button so it just clears everything out of there when you leave, and that way you're leaving an empty bin for the next person.
14: Okay. And you have been fining people.
19: We have been fining people. We prefer to catch you or to catch the person that did something that is unwanted, and if we catch them in time, the law enforcement officer will usually call, and if they're willing to come back and correct the situation, we basically it's just a learning, it's more education then.
14: Yeah.
19: We don't want to fine people. We just don't want to have to either clean it up. That's the big thing.
14: Yeah. Okay. And then you've had this issue at a few of your different facilities.
19: We have.
14: Not just one.
19: Not just one. And it happens kind of sporadically throughout the year.
14: Okay. Anything else we need to know about right now?
19: No, I think, you know, we've covered quite a bit already.
14: Yeah, it's been a busy. Yeah. All right. So again, if you want more information on the organics program and how it benefits the area and yourself, just go to the website for all the details.
19: And the hours. We get a lot of phone calls just asking if the facilities are open or what the hours are. It's everything's out there. It might save you time and a phone call.
14: Okay. And lots of wood chips.
19: And we have lots of wood chips left. Okay.
14: All right. Brian Olson is the Solid Waste Director for the County of Beltrami, and he's in to give us a little trash talk today. Always great to have you in, Brian. Thanks so much.
19: Thanks, Kev.
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29: Here's your latest forecast from the KB 101 Weather Center.
30: I'm meteorologist Rodney Price. A partly cloudy sky developing this afternoon. Highs pleasantly warm, near 80. West winds partly cloudy, mid-50s overnight. On Friday, a few showers, maybe a rumble of thunder as well. High temperatures in the upper 70s. 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Currently 77 degrees.
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0: 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Go see him September 4th at the Minnesota State Fair. 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
1: From ABC News, I'm Wayne Cabot. It's impossible to visualize what $40 trillion looks like, the number the Treasury says America has now surpassed in debt. One way of looking at it, per person we each owe $117,000. Per household, $297,000. The Peterson Foundation, which tracks U.S. debt, says it's more than the economies of China, Germany, Japan, the U.K., and India combined. As for the U.S. economy, ABC News, national security and defense analyst Mick Mulroy.
2: We're going to be paying more in interest on the debt per year than we're going to be paying for our defense budget per year. So that's already very consequential, and we have the highest budget we've ever had.
1: Dow down 560 points right now. A 35-year-old woman from Albany, New York, arrested, charged with material support to a terror organization. The FBI says Jessica Bowie pledged allegiance to ISIS and was going to attack the New York State Capitol. Jurors in the murder case of Lindsey Clancy in Massachusetts are likely to begin deliberations next week. The defense planning one more witness, forensic psychiatrist Philip Resnick, and then they'll rest their case. Resnick works as a professor of psychiatry who's researched postpartum psychosis, which the defense says Lindsey Clancy had when she killed her three children. Today in Las Vegas at the murder trial of Dwayne Keefe D. Davis, the jury hearing a key recording of him being interrogated about the killing of rap music icon Tupac Shakur. ABC's Alex Stone.
3: Former LAPD detective Darren Dupree, he says, we were talking to Davis and they thought he was involved in the notorious B.I.G. murder. And he said, well, we didn't do that one, but we did the other one. And they said, whoa, whoa, whoa, wait a second. Is the other one Tupac Shakur? And they realized that that's what he was talking about. They ended the conversation there and then came back together with his attorney later. And they say that he laid the entire thing out.
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0: Here's your latest forecast from the KB101 Weather Center.
10: I'm meteorologist Rodney Price. A partly cloudy sky developing this afternoon. Highs pleasantly warm near 80. West winds, partly cloudy, mid-50s overnight. On Friday, a few showers, maybe a rumble of thunder as well. High temperatures in the upper 70s. 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
11: I'm meteorologist Rodney Price. A partly cloudy sky developing this afternoon. Highs pleasantly warm near 80. West winds partly cloudy, mid-50s overnight. On Friday, a few showers, maybe a rumble of thunder as well. High temperatures in the upper 70s. 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

0: KB 101, Shane Proffitt, and more music before 2 with Zach John King up next. And then at 2 o'clock, Wild Bill Satre is coming in to take over for me on Continuous Country. 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
1: From ABC News, I'm Wayne Cabot. The FBI says she went from a little girl waving an American flag after 9/11 to now having stickers of the towers falling. A 35-year-old charged in a plot to kill New York State lawmakers on behalf of Islamic State terrorists. Here's ABC's Pierre Thomas.
2: This is a classic sting investigation in which Jessica Bowie allegedly becomes known to the FBI because she was apparently a frequent user of social media using various aliases, according to the FBI complaint. And they claim that over the course of reviewing of some of her filings and then making contact with her using confidential informants, she began to espouse very radical views, swearing allegiance to ISIS, joining the terror organization allegedly.
1: Just one more witness and the defense will rest in the murder trial of Lindsay Clancy in Massachusetts, and then the jury will likely begin deliberations. That final witness, Philip Resnick, a forensic psychiatrist who's researched postpartum psychosis, which Lindsay Clancy's lawyers claim she had when she killed her three children. ABC's Mike Dubusky on the Meta trial in Oakland, California, in which the state claims it lures kids with its endless scrolling feature.
3: We've already heard the prosecution mount this defense targeting specifically the design of Facebook and Instagram. And this is an important legal shift because oftentimes we talk about all the harmful content that we see on these platforms, things like cyberbullying, nefarious actors kind of trying to lure people to nefarious parts of the internet. In the past, legal challenges that have involved that content have been unsuccessful by and large because they're protected by Section 230 of the Communications Decency Act. That holds that a platform cannot be held liable for the content that gets published there.
1: The USS Lincoln has started its long trip home from the Middle East, but it's going to take some time. Right now, the Dow is down 660 points, with oil up 2%. You're listening to ABC News.
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8: I'm meteorologist Rodney Price. A partly cloudy sky developing this afternoon. Highs pleasantly warm near 80. West winds, partly cloudy, mid-50s overnight. On Friday, a few showers, maybe a rumble of thunder as well. High temperatures in the upper 70s. 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

0: 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You know me better than that. I'm Wild Bill, and I'm here for you playing music like this one from Cody Johnson, Horseback at KB 101.
1: He's a ranch hand in a pinch, man. 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
1: 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Right there is Mr. Mom, Wild Bill with you in the afternoon. 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

0: KB 101 Continuous Country on the afternoon show. Wild Bill with you here getting ready to take a peek at that weather as we round the corner and start looking at the weekend. From here, you can kind of see the weekend coming our way. It's either a light at the end of the tunnel or something else. We'll find out. We missed this. We missed National Thrift Shop Day. It was back on Monday, and I missed it. I'm so disappointed I missed it. Nothing quite like thrift shopping. Yeah, you know, I leave the thrift shop looking just like Johnny Depp. Not in a good way, no.
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15: I'm meteorologist Rodney Price. A partly cloudy sky developing this afternoon. Highs pleasantly warm near 80. West winds partly cloudy, mid-50s overnight. On Friday, a few showers, maybe a rumble of thunder as well. High temperatures in the upper 70s. 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

0: KB 101 Continuous Country over the noon hour. I hope you didn't miss it. It's always what's going on in the North Country. 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
1: From ABC News, I'm Wayne Cabot. She was 10 when terrorists knocked down the Twin Towers. Today, 25 years later, the FBI says she became part of the Islamic State group and plotted to attack the New York State Capitol building in Albany.
2: The FBI says Jessica Bowie pledged allegiance to ISIS and began plotting to set off explosives to, quote, destroy as much of the Capitol as possible. But they say she began unknowingly communicating with FBI informants a few weeks ago, just as she began surveilling the Capitol and buying bomb materials. According to the FBI, Bowie at one point remarked that she, quote,

0: went from a little girl waving an American flag after 9/11 to now having stickers of the falling towers. Peter Haralambos, ABC News, New York.
1: The jurors enduring the emotional heartache at the Lindsey Clancy trial got sent home early today so they can spend a full day tomorrow preparing for the close of the trial. Deliberations could begin next week for the Massachusetts mom who killed her three children, saying she was in the throes of postpartum psychosis. She has supporters who, dressed in pink, have been rallying outside, something the jury is being shielded from seeing.
2: Courts really do try to protect jurors to the best of their ability and with whatever resources they have. So providing alternate routes, elevators, ensuring that the jury does not have to interact with them as much as possible is really what the court is going to seek to do.
1: ABC News legal contributor Shauna Lloyd. Gary, Indiana, has received a $100,000 donation from Hard Rock Casino to help those recovering from the storms last week. Flooded homes, lives claimed. ABC's Alex Perez is there.
3: It's been more than a week since storms pounded Gary and northwest Indiana, and there are still downed trees and power lines across the area. Residents are desperate to get the power back on, and many feel the utility company is just not working quickly enough.
1: Utilities saying it could take weeks or months before they can repair all the downed lines across Indiana. The Dow just closed lower by 700 points. The S&P and NASDAQ down close to 1%. 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
6: Here's your latest forecast from the KB 101 Weather Center.
7: I'm meteorologist Rodney Price. A partly cloudy sky developing this afternoon. Highs pleasantly warm near 80. West winds partly cloudy, mid-50s overnight. On Friday, a few showers, maybe a rumble of thunder as well. High temperatures in the upper 70s. 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

0: 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Coming up in a flash with music from Dan and Shay, and a six-year-old pug named Ginny Lou was honored with the title of world's ugliest dog in an annual contest in California. They said she had a face made for radio. Thanks for that.
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0: 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Of course, Wild Bill with you this afternoon. And I saw a teaser for the next season of American Horror Story. I saw the teaser and I thought, man, that's a close-up of the total on my gas pump after I filled up the truck the other day. Yeah, it made me scream too. A look at our weather for the Northland. We got that coming your way. And the music from Kenny Chesney too at KB101.
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8: Here's your latest forecast from the KB101 Weather Center.
9: I'm meteorologist Rodney Price. A partly cloudy sky developing this afternoon. Highs pleasantly warm near 80. West winds partly cloudy, mid-50s overnight. On Friday, a few showers, maybe a rumble of thunder as well. High temperatures in the upper 70s. 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Right now, it's 79.
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0: 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Remember when that was a brand spank me new? Oh, it's still pretty new. Yeah, that's Hudson Westbrook and Painted You Pretty. I remember when we got the New Music Monday take on that with Dave Brooks right here. 7:35 Monday mornings on the weekday morning show. It's brought to you by Always There Staffing on Mondays, 7:35. 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
1: From ABC News, Lindsay Davis, anchor of Prime, streaming weeknights on ABC News Live. The latest news cycle seems to be spooking investors with a lot to worry about, from debt to inflation to rising oil prices. The Dow fell more than 700 points, or 1.3%, with the S&P and NASDAQ close behind. Bigger picture, the debt America owes, which the Treasury says just surpassed $40 trillion with no agreement on what to do. It's going to cost Americans in a lot of ways, says ABC National Security and Defense Analyst Mick Mulroy.
2: Going to be paying more in interest on the debt per year than we're going to be paying for our defense budget per year.
1: U.S. debt is now more than the economies of China, Germany, Japan, U.K., and India combined. Following President Trump's latest threat to Iran of an economic doomsday of sanctions, international crude rose 2.4%. Today, the USS Abraham Lincoln left the Mideast for the long trip home. A New York woman who was 10 when terrorists attacked on 9/11 is now accused of trying to help the Islamic State group. Investigators say Jessica Bowie converted to Islam and pledged her allegiance to ISIS. ABC News Chief Justice Correspondent Pierre Thomas has more.
3: The charge is providing material support to a terrorist organization, in this case, ISIS. And again, they are maintaining in this press conference that this woman had deadly intentions, according to the FBI and the Department of Justice, and that she was embarking upon a plan to carry out an attack on the state capital of New York, in which she was plotting to allegedly kill members of that state Senate.
1: Neutrogena is apologizing today for its treatment of Hayden Panettiere, who said she was dropped for speaking out about her postpartum depression. After a social media backlash from fans since her passing, Neutrogena admits it made her feel unsupported during a very difficult time. A statement says this is not what Neutrogena stands for or who we want to be. You're listening to ABC News.
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9: I'm meteorologist Rodney Price. A partly cloudy sky developing this afternoon. Highs pleasantly warm near 80. West winds partly cloudy, mid-50s overnight. On Friday, a few showers, maybe a rumble of thunder as well. High temperatures in the upper 70s. 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Currently 80 degrees.
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Charging up with Ella Langley just after 4 o'clock. A little bit of Ella and a lot of Morgan Wallen and KB101 Country. Playing the music from Ernest. He is one of the best songwriters in Nashville. And here he is with one of his own. Would If I Could. Continuous Country, KB101. You say that.

KB101 Continuous Country. Zach Brown Band in the same boat. As long as it's a pontoon, I'm right there with you. Mr. Pontoon Guy here. That's me. Long live country. Here's Shane Prophet.

0: KB101 Continuous Country, Shane Proffitt Music right there. Looking forward to hearing more of your favorites. We've got them all afternoon at KB101. And in this report that nearly 10% of Gen Zers are saying that they have zero face-to-face interactions with another person in their daily life, I just wanted to say, yeah, me too. I'm in a studio by myself. Yeah, all day long. It's kind of nice.
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1: He's a ranch hand in a pinch, man. 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

0: 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Taylor Swift, that is White Horse. 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That's going on this week. Yeah, I mean, my money's on the team that signed the most big kids, the young man that says, I could put my weight into it. At that age, that still works. Right. A very young Kent Herbeck. Yes, that's not what I had in mind. Thank you. I mean, honestly, and if it's not banana ball at this point, I'm not sure that I care.
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12: Here's your latest forecast from the KB 101 Weather Center.
13: I'm meteorologist Rodney Price. A partly cloudy sky developing this afternoon. Highs pleasantly warm near 80. West winds partly cloudy, mid-50s overnight. On Friday, a few showers, maybe a rumble of thunder as well. High temperatures in the upper 70s. 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Right now, it's 79.
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0: KB 101 Continuous Country. 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Maybe a couple of drinks after dinner. 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
1: From ABC News, I'm Wayne Cabot. Today's stock tumble and oil price surge, just the latest troubling news about the economy as America's global debt hits $40 trillion with no appetite among politicians to pay it off. But it can be done. Bobby Cogan of American Progress, a policy institute, telling ABC News.
2: And just to put in perspective, the structural deficits in the Reagan era were the largest that we'd ever seen in history. But it took 15 years to, and it took 15 years to undo it, but they did it. Reagan increased taxes and cut spending in his second term. HW increased taxes and cut spending. And Bill Clinton increased taxes and cut spending. So you can do it.
1: But it's not being done. At the close today, the Dow down more than 700. Oil prices moving higher as President Trump vows economic D-Day against Iran. The Trump administration now is saying it will end the summer blend gasoline requirement 2 weeks early, trying to ease the pain at the pump. Law enforcement officials say a 35-year-old New York woman swore allegiance to ISIS, plotting an attack at the state capitol. ABC's Pierre Thomas says her extensive social media presence tipped off agents.
3: This is a classic sting investigation in which Jessica Bowie allegedly becomes known to the FBI because she was apparently a frequent user of social media using various aliases, according to the FBI complaint. And they claim that over the course of reviewing of some of her filings and then making contact with her using confidential informants, she began to espouse very radical views, swearing allegiance to ISIS, joining the terror organization allegedly.
1: The Best Buy dates for recalled lettuce from Taylor Farms have passed now, but the illnesses have not. 1,500 new cases in the past week. It can take a while for the body to react, but when it does, it does. The Dallas Cowboys and New Orleans Saints are being fined by the NFL for a big brawl, $500,000 apiece. 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
9: The Trump administration is moving to allow logging access across 62,000 acres of the Superior National Forest. The Agriculture Department filed a proposal to repeal the 2001 roadless rule. The change would reopen 44 million acres nationwide without requiring timber cutting or road construction. Much of the affected Minnesota land borders the boundary waters, but remains outside the wilderness. Federal officials cite forest management needs, while environmental groups warn about threats to water and wildlife. Minnesota Secretary of State Steve Simon, according to a KSTP Survey USA poll, is ahead of Republican challenger Tad Jude by 7 percentage points. Simon leads 41-38 among men voters, but has a 12-point edge with women. Meanwhile, the race for the Minnesota State Auditor is in a dead heat. Julie Blaha is not seeking re-election, and there will be a new auditor. The poll shows GOPer Scott Jensen and DFLer Zach Filipovich are each at 39% in their first post-primary poll. Filipovich is up 19% on Jensen in the 18-34 age group, but Jensen leads among the other age groups. Minnesota's minimum wage will increase to $11.87 an hour for all employers starting on January 1st of 27, according to the Minnesota Department of Labor and Industry. The 90-day training wage for workers under 20 will also increase to $9.68. Both rates reflect a 3.99% increase and are being made to adjust for inflation. Employers are required by Minnesota law to display updated state-mandated posters where employees can see them. The new minimum wage poster will be available for download this fall. Delaware North is making a final offer to the union that represents concession workers at Target Field. The proposal from the hospitality company would increase employee wages to $20 an hour. Tipped workers would get a $2.50 per hour pay hike over 3 years. The deal also includes leave of absence options, adds a Juneteenth holiday, and includes a revised break schedule with a meal voucher. However, the United Here Local 17 Union is not content with the offer. They say the package does not include health care for workers. Employees affected include bartenders, waiters, dishwashers, and attendants. And voting is open for the Hallmark Merriest Christmas Towns contest. Visit Bemidji assembled a presentation to be considered for the recognition and has been named one of the 25 national finalists and the only finalist in Minnesota. The community with the most votes gets national recognition, plus the opportunity for a Hallmark Christmas movie to be set in Bemidji. Once registered with an email on the Hallmark site, individuals may vote once per day until the vote closes September 4th. To register and vote, go to hallmarkchannel.com/merriest or follow the link on the Visit Bemidji website. 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For Kev Jackson's Daily Chat Pod and the new Community Health tab, brought to you through a partnership with the Minnesota Department of Health, North Country Community Health Services, and Beltrami County Community Health Services.
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5: Here's your latest forecast from the KB101 Weather Center.
11: I'm meteorologist Mace Michaels. Partly cloudy tonight, maybe a lingering shower and a low in the upper 50s. More sunshine than clouds and pleasant for tomorrow, highs in the upper 70s. And pretty nice into the weekend, a mix of sun and clouds and mid-70s. Lakes, great food, and friendly faces. It's all in Worthington, Minnesota, and it's worth a look. 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

The National Weather Service in Duluth, Minnesota has issued a severe thunderstorm warning for south central Itasca County, northwestern Kane County in east central Minnesota, northeastern Cass County, until 6:15 p.m. at 5:09 p.m. A severe thunderstorm was located over Boy River, or 23 miles east of Walker, moving southeast at 20 miles per hour. Hazard, 60 miles per hour wind gusts and quarter-size hail. Source, radar indicated. Impact, hail damage to vehicles is expected. Expect wind damage to roofs, siding, and trees. 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

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We're loving life again. 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

0: 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It's Continuous Country, KB101, here on the afternoon show. I'm Wild Bill.
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0: KB 101, it's Continuous Country, Ashley Cook and the Hell Yar, Wild Bill with you here. And you know what? I saw the video. I watched it and I was thinking about it going, you know, water's not that expensive to buy at the store, at the grocery store. It's really not. And the Amazon driver really doesn't want to bring it to you. An Amazon driver thinks that customers should stop ordering huge boxes of bottled water because it's hot in the van. And if you're getting it that way because, you know, you're worried about microplastics, well, forget about that. He says they're leaching into the water because it's so warm in the van. Well, either that or he doesn't want to carry him to your front door either way.
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14: Here's your latest forecast from the KB 101 Weather Center.
15: I'm meteorologist Mace Michaels. Partly cloudy tonight, maybe a lingering shower and a low in the upper 50s. More sunshine than clouds and pleasant for tomorrow, highs in the upper 70s. And pretty nice into the weekend, a mix of sun and clouds and mid-70s. Lakes, great food, and friendly faces. It's all in Worthington, Minnesota, and it's worth a look. 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
1: From ABC News, I'm Dave Packer. Terror plot thwarted. The FBI arrests a woman, 35-year-old Jessica Bowie, who allegedly was planning to attack the New York State Capitol building in Albany. ABC News Chief Justice Correspondent Pierre Thomas.
2: The charge is providing material support to a terrorist organization, in this case, ISIS. And again, they are maintaining in this press conference is that this woman had deadly intentions, according to the FBI and the Department of Justice, and that she was embarking on a plan to carry out an attack on the state capitol of New York, in which she was plotting to allegedly kill members of that state Senate.
1: A rough day on Wall Street today. Rising national debt weighed heavily on the stock market, which suffered its worst loss in 3 weeks. The Dow closing down more than 703 points. The U.S. government's debt topped $40 trillion on Wednesday, adding a full $1 trillion in just 4 months. Senior Director of Federal Budget

0: Policy for the American Progress Institute, Bobby Kogan, says the figure is a wake-up call.
1: Either something unravels or we do something about it. And I would really prefer that we do something about it.
0: The fix, either the government spends less or increases revenue. In Massachusetts, after less than an hour of testimony, the jury in the murder trial of Lindsay Clancy was sent home early this morning. The judge telling jurors to expect a long day tomorrow when the defense could rest in the case of the trial of the mother whose attorneys claim that she killed her three children due to postpartum psychosis. ABC News legal contributor Shauna Lloyd on protests outside the courthouse in Plymouth, Massachusetts.
2: The jury is going to see and be aware. So the judge is going to try to limit that. Typically, you're going to see judges have different exits. They will allow them to exit the actual courthouse in a separate area where they're not forced to have to go through the protesters.
0: The hospital chaplain is testifying that Clancy said that she was hearing voices in her head before she killed her children. 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
5: I'm meteorologist Mace Michaels. Partly cloudy tonight, maybe a lingering shower and a low in the upper 50s. More sunshine than clouds and pleasant for tomorrow, highs in the upper 70s. And pretty nice into the weekend, a mix of sun and clouds and mid-70s. Lakes, great food, and friendly faces. It's all in Worthington, Minnesota, and it's worth a look. 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

0: KMBE 101 Contiguous Country. They're going to be playing Amsoil Arena in Duluth on the 23rd. Oh my gosh, that's this coming Sunday. Alabama's playing Duluth. I wonder if they have a shovel in the van. Oh, no, they wait till they go to Fargo for that. KMBE 101.
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0: KB101, Continuous Country, Jacob Hackworth, and what took you so long? Wild Bill with you here this afternoon. And Mom is going viral online because she shared some interesting stuff at her kid's school. Some AI garbage that's in her middle schooler's workbook. A workbook that they spent money on, by the way, that they had to pay for. Opens it up and it's a mess. I mean, there's gibberish on a U.S. map where states' names should be. And even their own state is not spelled anything like what it should be. It includes U.S. map and it includes made-up planet names and completely garbled periodic table. And they spent money for this and she's a bit miffed. So she, of course, went to the interwebs. Yeah. So where was this? Oh, it was in Kentucky, it says here. That tracks.
1: 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There's fun to be had amidst nature's wonders. Head out and get lost in all the beauty the area has to share. But before you trek into the wilderness, KB101 will keep you updated on any weather concerns. Stay ahead of those summer storms here on KB101.
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15: I'm meteorologist Mace Michaels. Partly cloudy tonight, maybe a lingering shower and a low in the upper 50s. More sunshine than clouds and pleasant for tomorrow, highs in the upper 70s. And pretty nice into the weekend, a mix of sun and clouds and mid-70s. Lakes, great food, and friendly faces. It's all in Worthington, Minnesota, and it's worth a look. 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
1: National Weather Service in Duluth, Minnesota has issued a severe thunderstorm warning for West Central Aitkin County in East Central Minnesota, Central Cass County, Northern Crow Wing County in East Central Minnesota, until 7:45 p.m. At 6:44 p.m., a severe thunderstorm was located near Wabedo, or 26 miles southeast of Walker, moving southeast at 15 miles per hour. Hazard, 60 miles per hour wind gusts and quarter-size hail. Source, radar indicated. Impact, hail damage to vehicles is expected. Expect wind damage to roofs, siding, and trees. This severe thunderstorm will be near 50 lakes around 6:50 p.m. Emily around 7 p.m. Other locations in the path of this severe thunderstorm include Cross Lake. For your protection, move to an interior room on the lowest floor of a building.

0: 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Just finished up a huge ride and raised more than $50,000 for Fisher House. It's B-Dub on the way from 7 to midnight at KB101.
1: What's up, y'all? It's Fitz, the guy who plays the hits from the Country Top 40 Countdown. And last weekend, Ella Langley and Morgan Wallen owned the biggest country song in the world with I Can't Love You Anymore. But here's the question. Can they do it again? 40 songs, one number one, and we're going to find out together. I'll see you this weekend for all the hits on the Country Top 40 with Fitz right here.
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1: From ABC News, I'm Dave Packer. The FBI searched the home of former California Democratic Congressman Eric Swalwell today. ABC's Perry Russell.
2: Sources tell ABC News former Congressman Eric Swalwell was served a warrant by federal agents Saturday night at San Francisco International Airport. They seized his laptop and his iPhone. The next day, agents searched his home in Washington, D.C. The California Democrat, once a rising star, resigned in disgrace amid accusations of sexual misconduct. Sources tell ABC News the criminal investigation centers around allegations of sexual assault. Swalwell has denied ever assaulting anybody.
1: An arrest in an alleged terror plot in New York State. A 35-year-old Jessica Bowie is accused of plotting to attack the New York State Capitol building in Albany. First Assistant U.S. Attorney John Sarcone.
3: On Wednesday, August 19, 2026, Bowie was apprehended by law enforcement for her actions attempting to provide material support to designated foreign terrorists. Organizations.
1: Bowie allegedly pledging allegiance to ISIS. In Massachusetts, a jury in the murder trial of Lindsay Clancy sent home early this morning. The defense could rest its case tomorrow in the trial of the mother whose attorneys claim that she killed her three children due to postpartum psychosis. There are a little more than 10 weeks now to go until the midterm elections, and the economy remains top of mind for many potential voters.